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1: I'm Roger Stern. Police in Berlin shot and killed a man they say carried out the deadly vehicle attack this weekend at a Pride event. Fox's Rebecca Castor says he was a German citizen with family ties to Lebanon.
2: German officials say all the evidence points to this being an Islamist terrorist attack because the suspect is a known radicalized member in Islamic circles.
1: One person died, 29 suffered injuries. The Trump administration says it hopes Iran will negotiate a settlement as the U.S. pauses its attacks on Iran for a second day. Democrats have their doubts. Arizona Senator Mark Kelly.
3: These guys are flailing, and this thing is completely stuck because this president got into this without a strategic goal.
1: Kelly on NBC's Meet the Press. 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
1: I'm Roger Stern. Police in Berlin shot and killed a man they say carried out the deadly vehicle attack this weekend at a Pride event. Fox's Rebecca Castor says he was a German citizen with family ties to Lebanon.
2: German officials say all the evidence points to this being an Islamist terrorist attack because the suspect is a known radicalized member in Islamic circles.
1: One person died, 29 suffered injuries. The Trump administration says it hopes Iran will negotiate a settlement as the U.S. pauses its attacks on Iran for a second day. Democrats have their doubts. Arizona Senator Mark Kelly.
3: These guys are flailing, and this thing is completely stuck because this president got into this without a strategic goal.
1: Kelly on NBC's Meet the Press. 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
1: News. I'm Carmen Roberts. The manhunt's over. German authorities say that they shot and killed the alleged terrorist van driver today who rammed a van into a Pride event in Berlin, killing one person and injuring 29. That suspect is 21-year-old German, is believed to have been radicalized by Islamic extremists. The U.S. and Iran paused attacks for a second night after nearly 2 weeks of strikes.
2: The White House has indicated that a variety of options remain on the table for President Trump as he explores options involving force and diplomacy.
1: And that is Fox's Trey Yingst in Tel Aviv. And Maine's new Democratic candidate for the U.S. Senate, Troy Jackson, says he is ready to win in November. He will take on U.S. Senator Susan Collins in a race that could determine control of the U.S. Senate. 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
4: Army veteran Paul Holt may have spent his career analyzing satellite images for an elite Army task force, but he found his next great success by starting a home inspection franchise with Pillar to Post.
5: You take a personality test and you take a skills-based test. And then what they do is they kind of mash those results together and kick out a list of the things that you would not only be good at, but that you would enjoy. And like the top 10 things on that list was inspection related, and home inspection happened to be one of those things. So I was like, well, dang, home inspections. I bought and sold numerous houses. And so it just kind of seemed like the perfect blend.

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1: Hello, I'm Jerry Stewart, and this is One Moment in America. When I was a boy growing up in Texas, one of my dad's favorite questions was, "Son, if you call a dog's tail a leg, how many legs does he have?" The answer? Listen to this story. When I was a young boy and I came to my dad with something someone had told me, often he would ask me the question, "Son, if you call a dog's tail a leg, how many legs would he have?" "Five, right?" No, calling a tail a leg doesn't make it a leg. My point? 2 points. First, don't be so quick to believe something just because someone says it's so. Check it out for yourself. Second, be sure before you say something as fact that it is fact. There's way too much half-truths and downright lies flying around our country today. Please don't add to that list. Instead, be a truth-teller. I'm Jerry Stewart, and that was One Moment in America.

You're on the power line with your brother John Rivers, and I think you're going to like today's program. Lots of good music's coming up from Mark Anthony, Amy Grant, Counting Crows, and a lot more. I'll be telling you about our website at powerlineradio.com, and we have a couple of stories about friendship that'll get your mind in the right gear. So let's get on with this week's power line. It starts with music, so here we go. Well, as promised, it is Mark Anthony. I Need You on Powerline.

Starline Counting Crows Big Yellow Taxi with your brother John Rivers. And as I promised at the top of the show, we're going to talk about friendships. The topic kind of has to do with this story. Have you ever had problems in your life soar above you, kind of like a threatening mountain? Well, then maybe you can identify with Mark Wellman. Mark's not an average guy. This National Park Service ranger had long been challenged and captivated by El Capitan. El Capitan is sheer rock. It soars over 3,500 feet above the floor of Yosemite Valley in Northern California. It's just kind of like a wall. It has steep ledges and deep crevices that put gut-wrenching fear in even the most experienced climbers. And Mark was convinced he ought to try to climb it. Well, he enlisted a friend, Mike Corbett, and on July 19, 1989, the two assembled their gear, over 200 pounds of it, and launched an assault on the mountain. The temperatures would soar up to 105 degrees. Gusts of wind would blow them, sometimes swinging 10 feet away from the sheer rock wall. Finally, they stood in triumph atop lofty El Capitan. Well, at least Mike Corbett did. You see, Wellman could not stand. He was a paraplegic. He was the first person to scale El Capitan without the use of his legs. Wellman had given up climbing in 1982 after a fall had paralyzed him from the waist down. After that, the only rock climbing he did was in his dreams until a friend came alongside and insisted that together they could do it. How did he do it? Well, Mark Wellman would fasten an 8-inch pull-up bar to a climbing device, which attached to a rope that would allow him to pull himself up the mountain. They would later estimate that as he pulled himself up El Capitan, he would do the equivalent of 7,000 pull-ups. Mike Corbett, on the other hand, would go ahead of him, pounding those little pins into the cracks and attaching safety ropes onto which the pull-up bar could be attached for Wellman to pull himself up. When they got to the last 100 yards, they couldn't put the little pins in the cracks anymore. So Corbett amazingly put Mark Wellman on his back and clambered the last harrowing 100 yards, as in 300 feet, carrying Mark Wellman. Well, the Bible says, two are better than one because they have a good return for their labor. Isn't it amazing what a friend can do in making a difference in your life? As you face your challenges, maybe what you need is a good friend. Maybe you need to sit down with someone you can trust and tell them about the mountain you're facing and ask for their counsel. Why wait? Go find a friend today. Face the mountains together and you'll be amazed. You may just get on top and over the other side. All right, let me tell you about PowerlineRadio.com. There's a bunch of good stuff, including that story I just told you, and a bunch of other good things. You can print them out if you want to. Check it out right after the show. 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I'm John Rivers, and you're listening to Powerline. Oh, I love this young lady, Amy Grant. One of her big songs for a few years.

Caroline to my personal best female artist friend, Amy Grant. Baby, baby. Hey, I have a comment for you. Today's comment's about friends and relationships. Speaking of friends, friends are one of the most important aspects of our lives. Yet most people have only four or five real friends in a lifetime. We have many acquaintances, but very few friends. Friends are usually people who have a great deal in common, who care deeply about one another, who never hurt one another purposely. A friend is someone who offers help when you need help and who accepts help from you. A friend cares about what you think, what you want, what you need, and what you do. People cannot care that deeply about too many people, and this makes true friends kind of rare. The best basis for friendship is shared interests. Friends enjoy being together because they like the same types of activities. Being involved in an interesting activity opens the door for finding friendship. All of this is important for a couple of reasons. One, you should not feel upset, guilty, or inadequate if you don't have a lot of friends. Many people who think they have a lot of friends, well, they really don't. Two, don't confuse peer groups with friendships. Peer groups are just groups of people who run together. You can run or not run as you choose, but don't confuse it with loyalty to friends. Analyze your interests. What do you really enjoy doing? Get involved in those activities, and you'll meet people who care about those things too. This gives you a reason to be together and something to talk about. Make your choices on that basis, and friendships will kind of start to grow. Okay, if you'd like to visit our website, we'd love to have you stop by. You can read what we just talked about, or there are other great comments, I think, on all kinds of subjects. And you can check out a lot more good links, too. 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

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And here's another great offer, too. We have a toll-free number you can check out. And really, there are no obligations. We just want to help you begin a new life with Jesus. You talk about friends. He's the one you want. 1-866-701-HOPE. Now, trust me, no strings are attached. Just great help getting started with a new life. No one will ask you for money. No one's going to call you and hassle you. Well, there will be no hassles at all. Just helpful information about a new life with Jesus. 1-866-701-HOPE. I'm John Rivers, and you are on the Power Line. It's Jody Messina with Tim McGraw. Nice combination. 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

Bring on the Rain with your brother John Rivers. Earlier we were talking about friendship. Acceptance plays a big role in friendship, but it's not a sufficient reason for choosing friends. God's criteria for friends go beyond acceptance. God knows that you need friends who will love you, not merely accept you. A real friend will accept you the way you are, but will love you too much to leave you that way. God has a plan for your friendships because he knows your friends determine the quality and the direction of your life. The real issue that must be answered is this. Check it out. Is God the Lord of your friendship?

0: This is the Discovery Files from the U.S. National Science Foundation. Between 30 and 40% of America's food supply finds its way into landfills, mostly due to spoilage. The World Health Organization estimates that foodborne illness from bacterial contamination causes about 420,000 deaths per year worldwide. These are stunning numbers, especially as food costs continue to rise. What if there was a way to extend the shelf life of food while eliminating the risk of contamination? Supported in part by NSF, researchers at Harvard University have found a path forward to do both. They developed a packaging system that is biodegradable and protects against microbial contamination. Having developed an innovative technology for the battlefield, antimicrobial fibers used to dress soldiers' wounds protected against bacteria and fungi and controlled moisture. The researchers adapted their design to create food packaging. It is made with a polymer that is inedible, tasteless, and naturally occurring carbohydrate. Dissolving it in water and mixing in naturally occurring microbial agents like thyme oil, nisin, and citric acid. When compared to aluminum foil, they found a dramatic reduction in microorganisms such as E. coli. This technology could one day reduce the environmental footprint of food waste with more sustainable food packaging that also extends shelf life. Discover how the U.S. National Science Foundation is advancing research at nsf.gov.
1: I'm Ashley DeVorkin with a Fox Celebrity Profile with Jesse Eisenberg and Dominic Sessa of the magic-filled third installment in the Now You See Me franchise, Now You See Me, Now You Don't. Jesse, I'll start with you. What is the comfort level you have with this character just compared to any other roles that you just love to revisit him?
2: Yeah, I mean, it's not just that this is like the third movie that I feel comfortable with it. Like, from the first week of filming the first Now You See Me, I felt immediately, like, really happy playing this part.
1: What would your magician stage name be? If you could just come up with it for you, not your character.
3: Probably like Sensational Sessa or something. Like
4: oh, of course.
1: Hi.
3: Yeah, alliteration. Yeah. Alliteration is kind of key.
1: And yes.
5: The eyes in the back of my head.
3: Eyes in back of my head.
5: Yes.
1: Those are great, though. I also want to talk movie magic. So what was the first movie you saw where you thought, how did they do that? That is movie magic.
2: Quick Change, Bill Murray was in it.
3: Probably like the first Gladiator movie.
1: Ashley DeVorkin, Fox News.

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Style Notes Forever for you on Powerline with John Rivers, where at the beginning of the show, I told you about 10 rules for a happy day. Well, it's time to share those 10 rules with you, and I hope you're able to benefit from them. Here they are. Number one, today I will not strike back. Ooh, if someone is rude, if someone is impatient, if someone is unkind, I will not respond in like manner. Number two, today I will ask God to bless my enemy. If I come across someone who treats me harshly or unfair, I will quietly ask God to bless that individual. I understand the enemy could be a family member, neighbor, coworker, or stranger. Number three, today I will be careful about what I say. I will carefully choose and guard my words, being certain that I do not spread gossip. Ooh, that's a tough one. Four, today I will go the extra mile. I will find ways to help share the burden of another person. Five, today I will forgive. I will forgive any hurts or injuries that come my way. Number six, today I will do something nice for someone, but I will not do it secretly. I will reach out anonymously and bless the life of another. Number seven, today I will treat others the way I wish to be treated. I will practice the golden rule, do unto others as I would have them do unto me, with everyone I encounter today. Number eight, today I will raise the spirits of someone who is discouraged. My smile, my words, my expression of my support can make the difference to someone who's wrestling with life. Number nine, today I will nurture my body. I will eat less. I will eat only healthy foods. I will thank God for my body. And number 10, today I will grow spiritually. I will spend a little more time in prayer today. I will begin reading something spiritual or inspirational today. I will find a quiet place at some point during the day and listen to God's voice. And there you have them, 10 rules that I hope will help you or someone you know. If you'd like a copy of these, just get on your computer and go to our website. It's powerlineradio.com. 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

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Thanking you for joining me for this edition of Powerline. Each week at this time, we try to share some helpful information that will hopefully make a difference in your life. We hope we can help someone who may be going through the same thing. Earlier, I said I wanted to ask you a question. Now, what's the difference between living and existing? That's the question. My guess is that you already know, because you know the excitement and joy and pure rush you get when you are living. Life is good. All seems right in the world. God's in is heaven. You experience peace and joy no matter what the circumstances are. You are others-centered. You are making a difference. You are contributing. But if you are just existing, almost every day feels like you're sludging through mud. There is a serious sense of hopelessness in your soul, and you know there's a hole in your heart. Let's make it simple. Are you making a life or making a living? If you're just making a living, get up and start finding out what it takes to really live life. Look at the people who made a difference, who changed the world for the better. Examine the claims of Christianity and determine to change. Just like Smokey the Bear says, only you can stop forest fires. Only you can choose to just exist or to really live. I hope that helps. 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

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There's also another contact that you can make that I haven't told you about. It's a phone number that can have a major impact on your life, and we'd like you to call it. It's 1-866-701-HOPE. This number can lead you to a personal relationship with Jesus Christ. 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Once again, the number is 1-866-701-4673. It's also very easy to use and absolutely free. One more time, 1-866-701-4673. Call today. I'm John Rivers, and you are on the Power Line.

0: Dan Womack. I hope you dance. Yes, and do it today. Here's our thought for the week, which kind of ties in with what we're talking about, living and having happy days. Have you been putting all your energies into getting ahead in this world while neglecting heavenly values? What is the prime goal of your life? What are you working for? Can you say you're really happy and really living?
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2: News. I'm Sue Guzman. Multiple people shot at the Bight of Seattle in Seattle Center near the iconic Space Needle. No word on their conditions or if any suspects are in custody. U.S. airstrikes against Iran are on hold. U.S. UN Ambassador Mike Walls telling Fox.
3: We've had both Iman and Iran and a number of our other negotiators engaged at every level, from the most senior levels all the way down to the technical level over the past few weeks, and particularly in the past few days.
2: Oil prices falling 4% in response. Shooting at the suspect in the deadly Berlin Pride attack. Now he is dead.
4: He's been identified by police as 21-year-old Abdul B, a German citizen born in the country, but has family ties to Lebanon. He's known by police after committing other crimes in the past.
2: Fox's Rebecca Castor. 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
5: I'm Michelle Pulino on Amazon Prime. Oh, what fun.
6: Where is Mom?
5: Michelle Pfeiffer stars as Claire Clouster, the glue that holds her chaotic, lovable family together every holiday season. But this year, her grown kids and distracted husband get swept up in their own seasonal dramas and leave their mom behind. So she sets out on an adventure of her own and rediscovers what the holidays mean when you're finally free. On Netflix, Jay Kelly. George Clooney is a fading movie star who hopes to reconnect with his youngest daughter before she leaves for Europe, but she'd rather spend time with friends. This leads him to embark on a journey of self-discovery, confronting both past and present. Adam Sandler co-stars. In theaters, Five Nights at Freddy's 2. 1 year has passed, the stories about what transpired at Freddy Fazbear's Pizza have been twisted into a campy local legend, inspiring the town's first ever Fozfest. But events transpire that unleash a long-forgotten horror. That's Fox on Film on Fox News.

You're on the Power Line with your brother, John Rivers, and we have a great half hour lined up for you. It includes some great music. I'll have some things to say about just how important and how lucky we are. I'll also be giving you information about PowerLineRadio.com and a bunch more. So let's get it on right now. It starts with music from the Corps.

brother John Rivers, thanking you for joining me for some great music. This guy has always done some of the very best stuff. He's Paul Young. Every time you go away, what a song on Powerline.

Paul Young, Every Time You Go Away. Great song with your brother, John Rivers. I want to talk to you a minute about peanut butter. Now, stay with me here. You know, I like peanut butter. I'm probably a little more partial to smooth than the crunchy, but either way, I like my peanut butter. I like it on crackers, bread by itself. So I was reading this book, Life Training 2, and came across a story about peanut butter that kind of got my attention. Here's what it said. There was a time when families didn't have much. The dad worked hard to provide, and the mom stretched every penny she could. Not much was thrown away, and peanut butter was a staple in the pantry. Well, as I said, nothing went in the trash, so most families saved buttons, they saved rare coins, toy marbles, trading stamps, stick pins, pieces of strings. Well, you got the idea, right? You had to put these things in something to keep them, and a variety of containers were used, cigar boxes, shoe boxes, coffee cans, and in this story in the book, peanut butter jars. Treasures in peanut butter jars sounds contradictory in a way, except for us peanut butter lovers, but believe it or not, it's a biblical image that's important to understand. The basic concept is that God is great and powerful, and we're pretty insignificant in comparison to God. But God chooses to live within us when we turn to Him for salvation. Paul refers to this as treasures in earthen vessels. Some translations of the Bible say jars of clay. In other words, the jar is only valuable because of what it contains. You can find some really good treasures in peanut butter jars, but when you think about God putting His greatest treasure into something like me, it is very humbling and exciting at the same time. I think I'll spend more time this week showing people the treasure in my peanut butter jar. How about you? All right, the Powerline web people might kind of butter me up if I mention the website. So let's, if you'll fire up your old computer and go to powerlineradio.com, you'll find a bunch of good stuff, including the Powerline stories and comments. 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They're all listed by air date, so plan on dropping by after the show. powerlineradio.com. We would love to visit with you. John Rivers, and this is Powerline. What a talented young Texas lady, Leanne Rimes, and I Need You on Powerline.

James Taylor and Your Smiling Face with John Rivers. I love that oldie but goodie. I need you because Powerline wouldn't be much without you, our great audience. I'd be alone is what I'd be. Thanks for being the biggest part of it. You know, all human beings are alone. No other person will completely feel like we do, will maybe think like we do, or act like we do. Each of us is unique, and our aloneness is the other side of our uniqueness. The question is whether we let our aloneness become loneliness or whether we allow it to lead us into solitude. Loneliness is painful. Solitude is peaceful. Loneliness makes us cling to others in desperation. Solitude allows us to respect others and their uniqueness and create community. Letting our aloneness grow in solitude and not into loneliness is a lifelong struggle. It requires conscious choices about whom to be with, what to study, how to pray, and when to ask for counsel. But wise choices will help us to find the solitude where our hearts can grow in love. If you're feeling lonely, you can lean on Jesus Christ for contentment. Help someone else and worship God with other believers. 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All right, don't forget to drop by our Powerline website. 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Matter of fact, stop by right after the show. I'm John Rivers, and you're listening to this week's Powerline. 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

by Matchbox 20, If You're Gone, with John Rivers. Thanking you for joining me. If you want a closer relationship with God and you want to know more about his son, Jesus Christ, I have a toll-free number for you to call. It's 1-866-701-HOPE. Now, I know sometimes it's hard to make the step. That's why this thing is hassle-free in every way. We're not in it to get you to give money. Powerline has never been about that. We're not going to put your name on some mailing list. We just want to help you and get you through this sometimes kind of crazy, mixed-up world we all have to live in. Knowing Jesus can and will make it a whole lot better. So as the old commercial said, try it. I think you'll like it. 1-866-701-HOPE. Hey, I'm John Rivers, and you are on the Powerline. Another great combination, along with your brother John Rivers on Powerline, Jody Messina and Tim McGraw. Bring on the rain on Powerline.

Jody Messina, Tim McGraw, bring on the rain with your brother John Rivers on Powerline. Now, we have a thought for the week I want you to pay attention to. The next time you go to a store, a school, a workplace, whatever, observe people. What a study in variety. We come in all shapes, all sizes, all colors. Each has distinctive physical features, bushy eyebrows, stubby hands, a brawny build, and the list goes on and on. And no two people have identical fingerprints. Truly, every man, woman, and child is unique. Our Creator God delights in our individuality. We don't have to envy others or feel inferior to them. Instead, we ought to express our uniqueness by serving God as only we can. When we accept our place in the Creator's grand design, we see how good it is to be one of a kind.

0: Is the very hungry caterpillar a very grisly scavenger? This is Sandra Tsinglo with the lowdown on science. Hawaii is a tropical paradise with a dark secret, a terrifying new species of caterpillar. Most caterpillars eat only plants, but their carnivorous caterpillars use corpses as a disguise. These bone collectors were discovered by Dr. David Rubinoff and team at the University of Hawaii at Manoa. This creepy crawler secretly eats leftovers from spider webs. To avoid detection, it disguises itself with the severed body parts discarded from the spider's meal. How metal is that? This species is endangered, so discovering it through all that camouflage is a massive win. Talk about corpse couture!
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2: Film. I'm Michelle Pulino on Amazon Prime. Oh, what fun.
3: Where is Mom?
2: Michelle Pfeiffer stars as Claire Clouster, the glue that holds her chaotic, lovable family together every holiday season. But this year, her grown kids and distracted husband get swept up in their own seasonal dramas and leave their mom behind. So she sets out on an adventure of her own and rediscovers what the holidays mean when you're finally free. On Netflix, Jay Kelly. George Clooney is a fading movie star who hopes to reconnect with his youngest daughter before she leaves for Europe, but she'd rather spend time with friends. This leads him to embark on a journey of self-discovery, confronting both past and present. Adam Sandler co-stars. In theaters, Five Nights at Freddy's 2. 1 year has passed, the stories about what transpired at Freddy Fazbear's Pizza have been twisted into a campy local legend, inspiring the town's first ever Fozfest. But events transpire that unleash a long-forgotten horror. That's Fox on Film on Fox News.

Hey, it's that time. Time once again for Power Live. John Rivers here, getting ready for a jam-packed show. Great music, interesting talk. Today I'll share some thoughts on how we treat people. I have a story about just being bigger and how that is not always better. And there's a letter concerning fathers and mothers. All this coming up right here. Don't go anywhere. It's coming up right now on this week's edition of Power Live. With Huey Lewis and the News 100 years from now to kick off this Power Live.

When We Were Kings, Brian McKnight, Diana King, John Rivers, and you. Thank you for being here. You ever noticed how we tend to measure the worth of a person by what they own? Seems that the more possessions a person has, the more important they are. It's just a normal human tendency to value people by what they have. But what about this system? Is this really a valid one? Should we really treat the wealthier person better than the poorer person? The Apostle James wrote, "My brothers, as believers in our glorious Lord Jesus Christ, don't show favoritism. Suppose a man comes into your meetings wearing a gold ring and fine clothes, and a poor man in shabby clothes also comes in. If you show special attention to the man wearing fine clothes, have you not discriminated among yourselves? If you really keep the law found in the Scripture, love your neighbor as yourself, you are doing right." Well, that shows that we should not place value on the person who has more stuff, more possessions. But what if we're the ones with the wealth? How should we look at ourselves? Are we better than others simply because of material things? The Apostle James has something to say about that, too. He says, "The person who is poorer should consider himself in a high position, but the rich man should consider himself in a low position. So just because we might have more money or more things, no one should think more highly of themselves. The biggest danger with possessions is making them the sole basis for your life. It's really sad to see the sacrifices some people make in order to accumulate wealth. Be careful not to let possessions become your standard of measure for other people or for yourself." I like that story. I like that thought. If you'd like a free copy of the script, all you have to do is write us or email us. Ask for one. It's that simple. Also, you might want to include a problem or a question for our counselors. It, too, is free and hassle-free, and all you have to do is write. We care about you. We want to make sure your life runs just as smooth as possible, so write us today. Our address is Powerline, Fort Worth, Texas, 76150, or you may email us on the Internet at www.powerline.org. Spell org, O-R-G. As for free script number 21... Got some more great music on Powerline, along with your brother John Rivers here. All right, it is Crowded House. Don't Dream It's Over on Powerline.

All right, Brother John Rivers back with you for our counseling letter. It's one of my favorite parts of the show. You should know that by now. We have a great group of counselors here. They're trained to handle almost any problem or question you might be having. All you have to do is explain everything in a letter and mail it to us. Our counselors get back to you with a personal and a confidential reply and return mail as they have for so many years. And please remember that everything is kept strictly confidential with no hassles or calls. On each show, we read a letter and the panels answer. Maybe this week's letter can help you too. Here's how it starts out. What does it mean to honor your father and mother? Does that mean I'm supposed to love them even if they've been lousy parents? Or do I have to do everything they say even if I don't feel it's what I need or want? Does honoring them mean I have to let them run my life? Well, here's what the counselors say. We think honoring your parents is a matter of respect and consideration rather than being related to emotions or independence. It's a matter of attitude toward the role or the function of the parent, not a personal feeling or approval or liking. You can disapprove of a professor's teaching method and disagree with a certain law and still honor the authority which these things represent. In the same way, you may not always have warm, loving feelings towards your parents. You may have to struggle in your relationship with each other, but you can still honor them by showing respect and appreciation for them. In a sense, the struggle for independence may be a way of honoring your parents, for it's part of God's plan for persons to grow and mature, to become responsible for themselves, so that in turn they can take their proper role in life. Keep a sense of humor and a sense of perspective as you make these difficult adjustments in your relationship, as you make the transition from childhood to adulthood. Once again, Powerline Counselors, hitting the nail on the head, aren't they? Great advice. That's why we're here for you, to help you any way we can. Whether it's in my commentaries or in the advice from our counselors, we just want to help you here at Powerline. If you're having some problems or you just need some advice on a question or something's been bugging you, we're here to help you. Just jot everything down in a letter and email us if you want to. We'll get back to you with a fast and confidential reply. No hassles, no calls, no obligations. We just want to help you. You can trust us. So write or email us right now and help will be on the way. Here's the address, Powerline, Fort Worth, Texas, 76150. 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It's just that easy. Now on with the show. Tony Braxton, I don't want to on Powerline.

Powerline, Tony Braxton, I Don't Want To with John Rivers. More great music. Once upon a time, there was an officer in the Navy who had always dreamed of commanding a battleship. He finally achieved that dream and was given the commission of the newest, biggest, most modern, the proudest ship in the fleet. Well, naturally, the naval captain was really walking tall, feeling mighty proud. One stormy night, as the ship plowed through the rough seas, the captain was on duty in the bridge when off to the port side, he spotted a strange light that was rapidly closing on his ship. Immediately, he ordered the signalman to flash a message to the unidentified craft, "Alter your course 10 degrees to the south." Only a moment passed, and a message began blinking back. The captain read the message. It said, "Alter your course 10 degrees to the north." Determined.

with his own hands, fired off this message. Alter your course 10 degrees to the south. This is a battleship and I am the captain. The reply came back. I think you'd better alter your course 10 degrees to the north. This is the lighthouse. This story can relate to many areas of our lives and our work, can't it? The illustration makes a simple point. No matter how big or important that any of us think we are, sometimes we have to give way to things that are greater than ourselves. The analogy could be that no matter what course we take, God's word and God's commandments stand out as a guiding beacon. God's beacon is unchanging, like a lighthouse. It's there. It does not move. In light of this fact, all other courses must be altered to fit God's master plan for our lives and for the world. Think about that. Isn't that a great story? You may have it free. Free copy of this script. All you have to do is write and ask for it. Counseling at the same address. Confidential. 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As for free script number 21. Here's a guy who can sing. Well, along with John Rivers on Powerline, it's Aaron Neville. Can't Stop My Heart from Loving You.

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1: 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We're WFGH Fort Gay and a whole lot more.
2: News, I'm Ted Lindner. Berlin police have shot and killed the man they say was behind a deadly vehicle attack at a Pride event this weekend.
3: German officials say all the evidence points to this being an Islamist terrorist attack because the suspect is a known radicalized member in Islamic circles.
2: Fox's Rebecca Castor says this appears to be an Islamic terrorist attack. One person died, 29 others were hurt. Two people have been killed, five others wounded in a shooting Sunday night during a food festival in an events complex near the Space Needle in Seattle. Police investigating the shooting, urging people to avoid the area just northwest of downtown. The gunfire erupting around 6 p.m. at the Seattle Center during the Bite of Seattle Festival. And Tropical Storm Genevieve has strengthened to a Category 4 hurricane in the Pacific Ocean southwest of Mexico. It's expected to stay well out to sea. Hurricane Fausto headed towards Hawaii, but may weaken to a tropical storm. 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
4: Film. I'm Michelle Pulino on Amazon Prime. Oh, what fun.
5: Where is Mom?
4: Michelle Pfeiffer stars as Claire Clouster, the glue that holds her chaotic, lovable family together every holiday season. But this year, her grown kids and distracted husband get swept up in their own seasonal dramas and leave their mom behind. So she sets out on an adventure of her own and rediscovers what the holidays mean when you're finally free. On Netflix, Jay Kelly. George Clooney is a fading movie star who hopes to reconnect with his youngest daughter before she leaves for Europe, but she'd rather spend time with friends. This leads him to embark on a journey of self-discovery, confronting both past and present. Adam Sandler co-stars. In theaters, Five Nights at Freddy's 2. 1 year has passed, the stories about what transpired at Freddy Fazbear's Pizza have been twisted into a campy local legend, inspiring the town's first ever Fozfest. But events transpire that unleash a long forgotten horror. That's Fox on Film on Fox News.
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7: It's that time again. We're starting up another power line, and I'm your brother, John Rivers, thanking you for joining me. I'm getting ready to play some of your favorite music, I'll guarantee you. Some wonderful hit music. In addition to the music, I'll share some thoughts on finding relationships. I have a story here giving us a word of warning. And the counselors share a letter from our listeners. It's all headed your way. Hang on. Coming up in a few seconds on Power Line. My good Long Island friend, Kathy Tricoli, and Everything Changes to kick off this power line.

Powerline and the Tony Rich Project, Nobody Knows, with John Rivers. If you stop and think a moment, you can figure out that people can be found in the vicinity of their interests. For instance, you can find sports fans at stadiums, gymnasiums, or whatever. You can find literary types at libraries, theaters. In fact, you and I can be found around where our interests lie. You ask, what does that have to do with anything? It's so fundamental. Well, what brought this to mind was the subject of dating and finding a mate. There's so many divorces, split-ups, separations, heartbreaks. My goodness, these days. It occurred to me that people must be getting off on the wrong foot and looking for love in the wrong places. To borrow some lyrics from a song a few years ago. Now, I haven't seen any surveys, but if one were taken, I'd bet a lot of broken marriages and breakups began in singles bars and dating clubs. Now, true, these are places to meet people, might produce some lasting results. That certainly can happen, but there are better places to locate a mate, you know. For instance, if you decide what your real interest and desires are, you should pursue these and take advantage of them to meet a possible partner. If you're into computer programming, there's probably a member of the opposite sex in an electronics club that would like to meet you. If you like music, then get involved in groups that perform or support your particular type of music. There surely would be a person also involved that would probably like to meet you. And, of course, most churches have singles classes and activities where people get together for both fellowship and worship. Maybe you've been wondering where I met my wife. Well, we both love horses. Met her first at a horse show. But we happen to both love the Lord and go to church together after that. Well, thought you ought to be thinking about that just a little bit. Hope so. If you'd like a free copy of what I just said, everything I say in today's show, as a matter of fact, you can get them free just by writing us. Maybe you'll want to go over what I said or share them with a friend. At any rate, the script is free for you. You want to jot something down for our counselors to answer for you? A problem or a question that's giving you some trouble? Everything is hassle-free, including answers to your questions. Write us right now. The script or the counseling or both are on the way. Here's the address, Powerline, Fort Worth, Texas, 76150. 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

0: time for this week's letter, and I hope it helps you too. We have a staff of counselors that are trained in helping people with their problems, and that's their job, and they do a great job of it. All you have to do is write a letter and explain your problems or your questions to us, and our counselors will get back to you with a fast and a personal and a confidential reply. There won't be any phone calls or hassles of any kind. We just want to help. On each show, we read a letter and the counselors answer. Here's how this week's letter starts out. I just graduated from college, and frankly, I am scared to death. This is the big goal I've been working toward for years, but here I am. No job yet, no clear goals, actually no idea really what I want to do. It's like I'm paralyzed and going through life in slow motion. Am I cracking up here? Well, let's see what our counselors have to say. It's not unusual when you reach a long-term goal to have a sense of letdown, even depression. Your focus for so long has been just getting through school. Now that you're standing on that plateau and surveying the scene around you, you're faced with making some decisions. Which way now? That can indeed be kind of scary. You may want to give yourself a little time to get your bearings if you have that luxury in terms of financial support, or, you know, visit relatives, take a short trip, be involved in a favorite sport or hobby, that kind of thing. Take the pressure off yourself by doing some things you enjoy. Then get serious about job hunting. You might begin by calling on people you know who are employed in jobs you think you might enjoy. Get all the facts on job requirements, benefits, and hiring policies. Talk with your parents, friends, or adults at your church. Let people know of your search. Most of all, talk with God about your plans and your fears. He understands, and He wants you to find the fulfillment you're seeking. Trust His providence as you face the future. Hope you got something good from our counselor's answer. Makes sense to me. That's what you get if you write Powerline and our counselors. Good advice that makes sense. All you have to do is write or email your problem or your question down and send it to us. The counselors will get back to you with a fast and confidential reply. 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We just want to help. 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It certainly cannot hurt, especially when you know we really care. All right, here's the address. 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

Powerline, Celine Dion, and My Heart Will Go On with John Rivers here, thanking you for being here. Now, anyone who's traveled by commercial airlines knows about that little spiel the hostesses give you about seatbelts, oxygen, you know, the emergency exits, and just before you take off. Now, who wants to think about crashing even before you take off? If I'm on a plane, I just soon forget about any type of malfunction problem or calamity whatsoever, wouldn't you? Also, in every public elevator, have you noticed this? Every elevator you see has an emergency button on the control panel. Who wants an emergency in an elevator? Nobody in his or her right mind, that's for sure. Though I've heard very few people complain about federal laws that require the airlines to advise you of emergency procedures. I've never heard anyone who knocked the federal, state, or the city law that says elevators have to have an emergency switch or button. Yet most of us have heard people complain because the church warns about sin and its consequences. That's usually criticized as negativism, isn't it? But if it were not for the possibility of crashing, then some of the excitement would be taken out of flying. If it were not for the freedom to sin or choose the good life, then choosing the good life would be no real option. The problem comes when people choose ways of life which victimize others, which cause people to crash. Sometimes forces beyond our control and personal forces make victims of all of us. The Bible, the good news, the gospel, whatever you choose to call it, is the word of warning and of hope to victims. Grab your Bible and look at the story of the Good Samaritan. Think about it. I like that. Good message with some great hope for the future. That story, along with the one I told you earlier in the show, are free if you'd like a copy. Maybe you want to read them again or give them to someone else. Or whatever the reason, we'd love to send you a free copy. When you write, you can also relay our counselors a problem or a question that might be troubling you. And please remember, everything is trouble-free and without any obligation. So write us. 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
1: Here's a program from our archives. Every September in North Africa's Atlas Mountains, one of the nomadic Berber tribes known as the Ait Hadidu hold a marriage festival. I'm Jim Metzner, and this is the Pulse of the Planet. Berbers spent much of the year tending their herds or farming. But once a year, they gather in the village of Imilchil in Morocco to celebrate an event that's partly religious, partly social, and part good old-fashioned commerce. During the festival, there's an encampment of thousands of people settled in the valley of Imilchil, and in one area, goods of every description are sold, including clothing, both second-hand and new. Surrounded by heaps of coats, shirts, and pants, hawkers compete for customers. On a hill on the other side of the encampment, there are donkeys, sheep, and goats being inspected and offered for sale. In our next program, we'll hear about the ceremonial side of the marriage festival and learn of the legend behind its origin. Additional funding for this series has been provided by the National Science Foundation. I'm Jim Metzner. We've been listening to a program from our archives. If you want to hear more, check out our podcast.
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2: 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Now the Batman director Matt Reeves coming to bat for Paul on X, calling him an incredible actor and an incredible person.
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2: And if you've got $100,000 lying around, well, we've got a story for you. That's the expected cost at a British auction for the writing desk of J.R.R. Tolkien, the legendary author of the Lord of the Rings books, the very desk where much of those works were conceived. For CBS Entertainment, I'm Matt Wolf.
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6: You're on the Power Line, and I'm John Rivers, your host. We've got a really great half hour coming your way, and it includes some interesting talk about complaining and learning lessons. Guess we'll all learn something. There's a thought for the week, and I'll tell you about our website, and there's a bunch of good hit music, too. So, after that, let's get on with this week's Power Line.

Powerline Amy Grant, Baby Baby, with your brother John Rivers. Well, for weeks, 8-year-old Blake had looked forward to a fishing trip with his dad. It hadn't rained for a month, but when Saturday morning dawned, it was raining heavily. Blake wandered around the house, grumbling. Seems like God would know it should have rained yesterday, not today. His father explained, well, how much rain was needed for the farmer's crops. But it just isn't right, Blake said again. Well, about 3 o'clock, the rain stopped. There was still time left for fishing. Blake and his father loaded the gear and headed for the lake. The fish were biting eagerly, and the father and son returned with a string of big old fish. At supper, when some of the fish were ready, Blake's mom asked him to say grace. And he ended his prayer by saying, and thank you, Lord, if I sounded a little grumpy earlier today, it was because I couldn't see far enough ahead. How much of our complaining is because we can't see far enough ahead? We should remember the Lord knows the beginning and the ending of every situation, and we should trust Him today, right now, even if it's raining. Okay, here's a good place to go. That's the Powerline website. You can find a bunch of information and helpful links to make this life a whole lot better, rain or not. All of the comments and stories are there and listed by the date they were broadcast. So right after the show, drop by powerlineradio.com. And you won't be sorry, you'll be downright glad. Powerlineradio.com. Another great song on Powerline, this time from Jewel, You Were Meant For Me on Powerline.

Starline and Jewel, you were meant for me with your brother John Rivers. We were talking about trusting God in every situation and how he will teach a lesson if we pay attention to him a little while ago. Remember the movie Groundhog Day with Bill Murray? It's a funny movie with a good lesson for all of us. Sometimes in life, we have to learn the same lesson over and over and over until we get it right. And for some of us, it takes several times around the block. I think God is like that. He's going to let us experience that same yucky stuff, even rain, to ruin our fishing trip until we learn that he is trying to teach us that life is to be lived outward, forward, and for others. In other words, when we live just for ourselves, life caves in on us and we end up bitter, cynical, worst of all, alone. So why don't we wise up and change? It's because, for the most part, we don't like change. The same reason that Punxsutawney Phil goes back in his hole when he sees his shadow. When it's cloudy and cold, he can't see his shadow. He stays out. It reminds him of his burrow. But change is synonymous with life, and it's better to face it day to day and learn the lessons it has and get on with it than to hide out. Hiding out always means another trip around the block, remember? Okay, now don't forget to read again or print off a copy of any Powerline story or comment. All you have to do is go to Powerline's website. Tons of information and links to sites that can make your life, any life, run a whole lot smoother. So do me a favor, give us a visit, would you? We love it when you come by, powerlineradio.com. Here's thanking you in advance. Thank you for stopping by. I'm John Rivers. You're on the Powerline.

first saw this young lady on American Idol, I just flipped. I knew she was the one, and so she was. Fantasia Barrino, I Believe. Listen to this lady sing on Powerline.

our line, Fantasia Barrino, and I believe with your brother, John Rivers. I love her. Have I told you thanks for joining us today? Well, thank you. We hope you hear something on Powerline that will do you some good, something that will make your life much better. That's why we produce Powerline, you know, because we care about you and we want to help you any way we can. Our website is here for you, too. 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
1: Powerline and Mercy Me, I Can Only Imagine. Wow. With your brother John Rivers and our thought for the week, which ties in earlier with our message about complaining, Mrs. Grumpy complained bitterly because her friends seemed to avoid her, and she just couldn't understand why. If only she could have heard a recording of her own voice, she would have known the reason for her unpopularity. She always talked about her complaints, weaknesses, aches and pains, and insisted on relating in detail her stay in the hospital. If you want to keep friends, don't be a grumbler. Most people have enough problems of their own and don't need to hear all about

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2: News, I'm Ted Linder. A shooting at a Seattle food festival near the iconic Space Needle on Sunday night has left at least three people dead and four injured. Gunfire breaking out around 6 p.m. at the tail end of the festival, sending people fleeing for their lives. The injured includes a two-year-old boy. At least one suspect is in custody this morning, according to the mayor, and one suspect is reportedly still on the loose. Berlin police have shot and killed a man they say was behind a deadly vehicle attack at a Pride event this weekend.
3: German officials say all the evidence points to this being an Islamist terrorist attack because the suspect is a known radicalized member in Islamic circles.
2: That's Fox's Rebecca Castor. One person died, 29 others were hurt. And Tropical Storm Genevieve has strengthened to a Category 4 storm in the Pacific Ocean southwest of Mexico. Genevieve expected to stay well out to sea. Hurricane Fausto headed towards Hawaii, but may weaken to a tropical storm. 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
4: Film. I'm Michelle Pulino on Amazon Prime. Elwood Fun.
5: Where is Mom?
4: Michelle Pfeiffer stars as Claire Clouster, the glue that holds her chaotic, lovable family together every holiday season. But this year, her grown kids and distracted husband get swept up in their own seasonal dramas and leave their mom behind. So she sets out on an adventure of her own and rediscovers what the holidays mean when you're finally free. On Netflix, Jay Kelly. George Clooney is a fading movie star who hopes to reconnect with his youngest daughter before she leaves for Europe, but she'd rather spend time with friends. This leads him to embark on a journey of self-discovery, confronting both past and present. Adam Sandler co-stars. In theaters, Five Nights at Freddy's 2. 1 year has passed, the stories about what transpired at Freddy Fazbear's Pizza have been twisted into a campy local legend, inspiring the town's first ever Fozfest. But events transpire that unleash a long-forgotten horror. That's Fox on Film on Fox News.

It's up and running right now. Powerline, along with your brother John Rivers, thanks for being here. There's some great stuff coming up, like great music from your favorite artists. In addition, I'll share some thoughts about opportunities. There's a story about accountants and a letter from one of our listeners. Now stay here. Don't go anywhere. Listen up. I don't think you'll be disappointed. This week's Powerline's coming up right now. To kick off this power line, Mbop.

Powerline and Mr. Big, along with Mr. John Rivers here. Hey, I suppose that hardly a business in America operates without the services of one or more accountants. Sometimes the whole team of them. Accounting is an important and an old and really an honorable profession. In our financial matters, we want to be accountable. However, I often wonder if we have CPAs in order to be ethical, fair, and accurate in our record keeping, or is it just to stay out of trouble with the IRS? Well, whatever our motives, we want to be accountable in matters of finance. And unfortunately, we often forget that we're also accountable to God, accountable to future generations, and accountable for all of life itself. The biblical terminology for accountability is stewardship. It's much easier to measure financial records for accountability than it is to measure our attitudes and actions. A great issue in public school educational systems right now is the accountability of teachers and administrators. No committed, caring teacher who approaches the task of education or youth as a professional will deny responsibility. The question is, how do you measure accountability while realizing the wide variety of students' backgrounds and environments that teachers have to deal with? How do you measure competence? How can you measure accountability? The Christian faith assures us that each of us is accountable for the way we live. We are accountable under God. We are accountable to the people around us. We are accountable to the church. We're accountable to future generations for the way we live today. I think those are great thoughts. Maybe you want to read them later, or share with someone else, or apply them to your life. If you want counseling service, you have a problem, doesn't matter what it is, you want to talk to trained counselors by mail, it'll all be personal and confidential, well, write and ask us for the script or the counseling, and you use the same address, which is Powerline, Fort Worth, Texas, zip 76150. Or look us up on our homepage on the internet. 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

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Our counselors will read your letter and then get back to you with a fast and personal reply in return mail. Everything is confidential and there won't be any phone calls or any obligations. We just want to help you. That is our guarantee. On each show, we read a letter and the answer, hoping it'll help others with similar problems. All right, here's how this week's letter starts out. I'm thinking seriously about not going back to school next semester. My family's having a really hard time, and I think it would be better for me to work and help out with expenses. I know a lot of guys who dropped out of school, and they're making good money. What do you think? Well, now let's see what our counselors have to say. When economic times get tough, it's always a temptation to focus on immediate needs rather than the long-term prospects. It's good for you to be concerned for your family, but it would be a serious mistake to let short-term pressures dictate your long-term decisions. In the meantime, you might get a part-time job and at least take care of your own personal expenses, or you might get into a career development program through your school. Don't be dazzled by the good money your friends may be making. Ask your school counselor to show you statistics about the lifetime earnings of a dropout as opposed to those of an educated person. And remember that education has value beyond just earning power. You have a responsibility to yourself and to your family to develop and use your full potential as a person. God has given you this potential and given you this opportunity. 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Well, there it is. Good, sound advice from the Powerline counselors, all without any hassles or obligations. 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We don't want you to do anything you don't want to do, and we won't keep bugging you. We just want to help. 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That's O-R-G for org. Wow, here is a song that has swept all across this land. Big, big song from a friend of mine, as a matter of fact, Bob Carlyle, who wrote this for his little 16-year-old girl a couple of years ago, Butterfly Kisses at Powerline. There's two.

Divine Butterfly Kisses from Bob Carlyle. What a song. That's what I call a two-hanky tune right there. Hey, looking back, how many opportunities have you either lost, muffed, or flat did not identify? I can name quite a few. Those opportunities I regret losing the most are the ones I was too stupid or insensitive to see when they were right there all the time. Let me give you an example. It's in the form of a story. The man was relating the tale and said, "When I was around 13 and my little brother was about 10, our father promised to take us to the circus. Boy, were we excited. A circus was great, but having our busy dad take off work to go with us was a real treat. But at lunch, there was a phone call. Some urgent business required our dad's attention downtown at his office, and right then, that afternoon, that circus afternoon, as a matter of fact, while my brother and I listened to my father on the phone, we braced ourselves for the inevitable. We thought. We were already getting disappointed, but then we heard our father say, 'No, I won't be down today. You'll have to wait. I don't care. And I'll handle it tomorrow.' When father came back to the table, mother kind of smiled. She said to dad, 'The circus keeps coming back every year, you know.' I can remember my father's words just like it was yesterday when he said to the mother, 'Yes, I know the circus keeps coming back, but childhood doesn't.' That's the story the man told. His father's consideration, compassion, and love is long remembered because of that one incident. I'll just bet that whatever was so urgent at the office kept until the next day. It caused no complications either. Opportunities. The father had an opportunity to really be a good father. He grabbed that opportunity. Chances are that father didn't even remember the incident a year later. It didn't seem like a big thing to him at the time. Maybe he didn't even view it as an opportunity to be a hero to his sons. This causes me to think about our opportunities as Christians. How many times have we had the opportunity to make our actions or our speech count for God? These are opportunities that we should not ever pass up. There are some great thoughts and ideas in there. We share these commentaries with you each week because we care about you. Maybe you can pick up something beneficial and you can use it in your life. You can have a copy for free and it's easy to get. All you have to do is drop us a letter or email us. Ask for one. Maybe you want to include a note to our counselors. We'll get back to you as soon as possible with some good, sound advice. That is guaranteed. So don't hesitate. Write us today. 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Back to music on Powerline with your brother John Rivers. I am glad you were here. Here's some more good music for you from Take That, Back for Good on Powerline.

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1: Errors in the Bible? This is Ken Ham, author of the classic book, The Lie, Evolution and Millions of Years. The Bible is a unique book because it's the only book that was written by both human authors and God himself. But does the Bible contain errors because it was written by humans? The writers in the Bible describe the scriptures as flawless, enduring forever, and God-breathed. And the Bible says that God knows the end from the beginning and cannot lie, so we wouldn't expect his word to have errors, and it doesn't. The Bible's been shown to be amazingly accurate about archaeology. It's accurate about science, and it's right when it talks about history. You can trust God's word from the very first verse.
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6: 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Now they need 120 hours of community service in the next 2 weeks to avoid being expelled. Grayson and his friend Tyler know exactly where they can get so many hours in such a short time frame, at a church camp. There's just one problem. They aren't Christians. Bad Counselors initially feels a bit like The Hangover. The story's premise and some mildly suggestive dialogue earn a PG-13 rating. In the end, though, Grayson and Tyler experience some redemptive moments they didn't see coming. So we're giving Bad Counselors a 3.5 out of 5 for family friendliness. Read the full review at PluggedIn.com/radio. I'm Adam Holtz with the Plugged In Movie Review by Focus on the Family.

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Plus, there's a message about who values you the most. And as always, I'll share our weekly comments. So don't do anything else for the next little bit. Stay tuned and listen up for this week's power line. 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

Powerline, Brian McKnight, back at 1 with John Rivers. Go ahead now. Would you admit it? We've all looked into the mirror at some time in our life and asked that magical question, mirror, mirror on the wall, who's the fairest of them all? So what did you hear? Unfortunately, many will have to admit you heard the words, not you again. I have a challenge for you to take another look into that mirror and tell me what you see. Not the mirror hanging on your wall, but the one hidden in your heart. Don't describe the person on the outside that you've scrubbed all up and dressed up and powdered up and sprayed up. Look deeper. How would you describe the person on the inside, deep down, where no one ever looks, not even you? Sound like anyone you know? Many of us struggle with our desires for physical perfection and increased performance while secretly longing for permission to be accepted for who we are. At school, at work, and at home, we pushed ourselves to become world class, but often feel more like second class. We long for someone to believe in us, even when we don't believe in ourselves. Then we hear someone who does, someone who says, I thought so much of you that I sent my son to save you, sent my spirit to guide you, sent my angels to guard you, and my scriptures to teach you. Here's something to remember. God values you even when you don't. Beauty will fade, bronze will fail, and brains will falter, but God's love for you will last forever. He has your name written on his heart. Sure sounds good to me, and I hope you can benefit from those words too. If you'd like a copy of what I just talked to you about, all you have to do is visit our website at powerlineradio.com. 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Hey. 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

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Each week we share with you some ideas about life and living that will hopefully help you with someone you know. This week we're going to talk about God's unconditional love for us. With God's love, there are no ifs when He says, I love you. God's love for us existed before we were born and will exist after we have died. God's love is for eternity and is not bound by time or circumstance. Does that mean that God does not care what we do or say? No, because God's love wouldn't be real if God didn't care. To love without condition doesn't mean to love without concern. God desires to enter into a relationship with us and wants us to love God in return. Let's dare to enter into an intimate relationship with God without fear, trusting that we will receive love and always more love throughout eternity. I hope those words I just shared help you or someone you know. 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I'm John Rivers, and there's more coming up on Powerline. What a talented young lady from Mississippi she is, Faith Hill, and Cry on Powerline.

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I hope you're enjoying our show. 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The number is 1-866-701-HOPE. 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And don't forget our regular mailing address, Powerline, 6350 West Freeway, Fort Worth, Texas, 76116. I'm John Rivers, and you are on Powerline. Here's a great song our producer wanted me to play. He recently lost a parent. It's from Sheer Bliss, and the song is called

might see you in the clouds. For those of us who have lost parents, someone we love so dear, it's a very special song. Sheer Bliss with John Rivers. To close out this power line, I have a thought for the week that ties back into our message about how much God values us. A friend told me about a touching conversation between her two grandchildren, 5-year-old Matthew and 3-year-old Sarah. The boy said, "I talk to Jesus in my head." The girl responded, "I don't. I just cuddle with him." While Jesus lived on earth, he took little children in his arms and blessed them, and he is still in the child-embracing ministry today. Whether we're young or old, strong or weak, God wants us to cuddle close to him in childlike trust. He'll respond through his indwelling spirit by drawing us to himself to comfort and to bless. Have you and God had a hug of the heart today? Jesus values and longs for our fellowship more than we do for his. Keep that in mind, would you?

0: Ted Lindner is shooting at a Seattle food festival near the iconic Space Needle on Sunday night has left at least three people dead and four injured. Gunfire breaking out around 6 p.m. at the tail end of the festival, sending people fleeing for their lives. The injured includes a two-year-old boy. At least one suspect is in custody this morning, according to the mayor, and one suspect is reportedly still on the loose. Berlin police have shot and killed the man they say was behind a deadly vehicle attack at a Pride event this weekend.
1: German officials say all the evidence points to this being an Islamist terrorist attack, because the suspect is a known radicalized member in Islamic circles.
0: That's Fox's Rebecca Castor. One person died, 29 others were hurt. And Tropical Storm Genevieve has strengthened to a Category 4 storm in the Pacific Ocean southwest of Mexico. Genevieve expected to stay well out to sea. Hurricane Fausto headed towards Hawaii, but may weaken to a tropical storm. 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

0: I'm Michelle Pulino on Amazon Prime. Oh, what fun.
1: Where is Mom?
0: Michelle Pfeiffer stars as Claire Clouster, the glue that holds her chaotic, lovable family together every holiday season. But this year, her grown kids and distracted husband get swept up in their own seasonal dramas and leave their mom behind. So she sets out on an adventure of her own and rediscovers what the holidays mean when you're finally free. On Netflix, Jay Kelly. George Clooney is a fading movie star who hopes to reconnect with his youngest daughter before she leaves for Europe, but she'd rather spend time with friends. This leads him to embark on a journey of self-discovery, confronting both past and present. Adam Sandler co-stars. In theaters, Five Nights at Freddy's 2. 1 year has passed, the stories about what transpired at Freddy Fazbear's Pizza have been twisted into a campy local legend, inspiring the town's first ever Fozfest. But events transpire that unleash a long-forgotten horror. That's Fox on Film on Fox News.

time for Powerline. I'm John Rivers, your host. Stay right here, listen to some good music with me. It's Richard Marx coming up. All for One, Mariah Carey, Chris Isaak, and Celine Dion. Also on today's show, we'll have a story concerning honesty. There's an idea. Some talk on attitudes. We'll have a letter dealing with stress, and we can all use that. Hang around. All that's coming up right here, right now on this Powerline. Irresistible from Kathy Dennis to kick off this Powerline.

Chris Isaac. Somebody's crying. John Rivers here. Thank you for joining me. The British Army, comprising 11,000 military personnel, including wives and dependents, and 1,000 lobbyists, clambered on board 125 vessels in Boston Harbor during a chilly week in March of 1776 and set sail for Nova Scotia. Realizing that the American occupation of Dorchester Heights had made Boston untenable, General Howe had decided earlier to evacuate the city. In return for assurances from the rebels that his troops would be allowed to depart unmolested, Howe agreed not to burn Boston. For 10 days, the scene in Boston was hurried and confused. In preparation for their abrupt removal, the loyalists took whatever furniture, household possessions, and merchandise they could transport and burn, broke, and destroyed the rest. Fine pieces of mahogany were spotted floating by the docks or washed up on distant shores. The Boston Gazette reported that the enemy put arsenic in the medicines left behind in their hospital. Although Boston was not destroyed, the Tories confiscated clothing and other supplies that might benefit the Americans. General Howe even authorized the plundering of warehouses and stores. After adverse weather delayed his departure for several days, the flotilla finally embarked for Halifax. On March 20, the main body of the Continental Army entered Boston amidst great rejoicing by the patriot populace. The 11-month siege had ended, and Massachusetts was free of British troops for the duration of the war. Throughout the battles for independence, General William Howe and his brother Richard, who was also a general, showed a great deal of compassion for the enemy. In fact, at times it looked as if they were only half-hearted in leading their battles and skirmishes. Howe was always making deals with the enemy to avoid bloodshed and destruction. Although he was the enemy, Howe was not hated like most other British military people. Neither one of the Howes went down in history as great military heroes, though, and prominent military strategists. But I kind of feel their consciences were relatively clean, and they could live with themselves for the rest of their lives and sleep at night. History doesn't tell us, but I would suspect by their actions that General William and Richard Howe were Christian gentlemen. They evidenced Christian principles, anyway. There you go. There's a little history there. Some thoughts for you here on Powerline. 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Write us if you have a question or whatever. Our counselors are waiting. 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Let's get back to music on Powerline. John Rivers here with Mariah Carey and A Vision of Love.

Brother John back with you. It's one of my favorite times of the show. That's when we read a letter from a Powerline listener. See, we have a staff of trained counselors you can write to for help on any problem. That's anything that's bugging you, large or small, doesn't really matter. We're here because we care about you. On each show, we read a letter and our counselors answer. And maybe this will help you out. Here's how this letter starts out. I've been on a new job for about, 6 months, and I thought that once I got used to the routine, I could relax and enjoy my work. But I seem to be full of tension and anxiety all the time. I go home exhausted, even on days when I haven't worked particularly hard. Some of the people at work are hard to deal with, and that keeps me upset. Lately, I don't seem to be able to summon the energy to even do things that I enjoy. I'm having some kind of breakdown here? Well, let's see what the counselors have to say. That's a strong possibility if you allow the problem to go unattended. Now, what you're suffering from is stress, which, of course, is a normal thing and even desirable in every person's life. Stress is the body's response to a challenge, both pleasant and unpleasant. But when stress is not handled properly, distress results. If your body's not given the time to repair the damage caused by stress, you become exhausted. This can lead to an assortment of physical and emotional problems. So it's important to develop some effective ways to relieve excessive stress. Exercise is one good outlet, particularly if your job does not require much physical activity. Talking with a counselor or a caring friend can help you blow off steam before you blow your top. Adequate sleep and rest, a balance of work and recreation, and enjoyable social activities are important stress fighters. The approach you take to life may call for change. Take one thing at a time and be willing to compromise or even to give in once in a while. Doing something for someone else can help take your mind off your own problems for a while. Get a physical checkup to be sure there are no physical problems contributing to your stress, but avoid self-medication now. Above all, avoid chemical cop-outs such as alcohol. You may need to change your thought patterns as well as your work and play patterns. First, learn to accept what you can't change, though. More important, accept yourself and know that you're a person of worth. Even though you aren't always perfect, your value as a person does not depend on what you do, but on who you are. And God is the one who decides who you are. Now put your confidence in Him and talk with Him in prayer, asking His guidance in dealing with the problems of life. And, hey, I think things will work out better. They're the counselors and their answer. They're always good. And there's another one. That's how we do it, and it's hassle-free. Powerline counseling is easy to get. All you have to do is explain everything in a letter and shoot it in the mail to us. Our counselors will read your letter, then get back to you with a fast and a confidential reply. Personally, in the mail. No calls, no obligations. Here's the address. Powerline, Fort Worth, Texas, zip 76150. Do it now.

I Can Love You Like That, all for one, with John Rivers right here. Thanks for being with me. An unusual news story comes out of Springfield, Massachusetts, about a novel way the police were handling a computer crime. Thieves in the northwestern section of Springfield hoisted a computer valued at $20,000 from a truck delivering it to a company. The computer wasn't of use to anyone but the company, said the detective, James Lash, of the local police, and because of that, we had to figure out a way to retrieve it without it being damaged. Thieves, said Lash, tend to junk items that have little resale potential. So Springfield police passed the word around town in the criminal circles that the computer was radioactive. The very next day, a housewife found the computer intact and undamaged in her front yard. The thieves were not found, but we did retrieve the merchandise, a spokesman for the Springfield police said. The detective division added that the hoax was an experiment, but that they would not hesitate to try it again. Now, have you ever heard the old saying, it takes a thief to catch a thief? I don't really believe that adage, or at least not altogether. If it were, then all of our stalwart men in blue, the protectors of our homes and lives, would be thieves, right? So I suppose that old saying should be corrected to read that it takes someone who can think like a thief to catch a thief. There's a certain amount of dishonesty in the fact that the Springfield police spread a rumor that was totally untrue in an effort to foil a thief. And we should be totally truthful all the time, of course. However, I can excuse the distortion of honesty in this one case here. I think God wouldn't be too unhappy about it either. This still doesn't mean the false rumor was upright and honest, though. Just because the computer was retrieved unharmed, instead of the thieves dumping it maybe into the bottom of a lake, it still doesn't make the false rumor have any more integrity because no one was hurt, you see. Just like we have heard all of our lives, honesty is the best policy in all situations. Any deviation from that means people lose confidence in you or in the police department when the truth is not strictly adhered to. Think about it. There's some good thoughts there. Maybe you know of someone you might want to share this with. Maybe you need to reread it. Keep in mind this Powerline script is absolutely free. You can get great counseling at the same address. It's free, confidential, hassle-free, personal, just for you. Here's the address. Powerline, Fort Worth, Texas, zip 76150. Be sure to ask us for free script number 33. Here's talented guy in Powerline, Richard Marx, along with your brother John Rivers. Take this heart.

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1: Millennia, sheep's wool has been a key to major leaps in textile technology. Now, NASA has taken wool filters on a giant leap to space.
2: This is Innovation Now.
1: In the enclosed environment of a spacecraft, a fire is among the worst-case scenarios. Astronauts train to put out a fire quickly and effectively, but the hazardous gases and microscopic particulates that remain can be dangerous to breathe. So when NASA was looking for a good option to make the Orion spacecraft's emergency masks better, they learned that sheep's wool is naturally fire-resistant, bacteriostatic, and handles moisture exceptionally well. Turning to Lanico Limited, a company whose work with wool had previously made firefighting masks for Earth applications, NASA provided specifications for a mask that would work in space. Today, Lanico wool filters can be found in industrial respirators or masks for DIY projects. And because the NASA work produced a wool filter that is effective at removing particulates in high moisture environments, it is the perfect choice for medical devices that must deal with the moisture from exhaled breath and the humidified air of hospitals. For Innovation Now, I'm Jennifer Pulley.
2: Innovation Now is produced by the National Institute of Aerospace through collaboration with NASA.
3: I'm Ashley DeBorkin with a Fox Celebrity Profile with Sarah Snook, who leads Peacock's All Her Fault, about a mother searching for her missing son and the mysterious circumstances which unfold from there. Snook spoke about how being a mom added to her perspective on the role.
4: Yeah, I was only able to draw on that for my own experiences, or my, I've never lost her at all, but the imagination to the world building of that, what it would be like to have the worst thing happen.
3: Previously starring as Shiv Roy on Succession, she shared what she was looking for in projects following the hit series.
4: I've been really kind of conscious about putting Succession in a different box. Like, it's not the thing that can ever be topped or compared with, or that was such an amazing experience that was career changing.
3: And you're also an EP on this for the first time. So what is sort of a takeaway that you can bring to whatever project you do next?
4: When you're an EP on every project is a different way of inhabiting that role. For me, what was really important was setting a culture on set and to have a kind of everyone's welcome equality.
3: Ashley DeBorkin, Fox News.

0: You're on the power line along with your brother John Rivers. There's an exciting half hour coming up with music from Eric Clapton, Matchbox 20, Duncan Sheik, and more. I'll have a story for you about writing in the sand, a comment about anger, and a thought for the week. I'll also be telling you about our website and giving you a phone number to call. So stay here and enjoy this week's power line. And to get us started, she's gonna get you, but in a good way. Shania Twain, what a talent on Powerline.
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0: Caroline, barely breathing, it's Duncan Sheik with John Rivers. I'd like to relate a story to you about two friends who were walking through the desert. At one point on the journey, they had an argument, and one friend hurt the other. The one who got hurt didn't say anything, but he wrote in the sand, "Today, my best friend hurt me." The other friend was confused by his actions. They kept walking until the one friend who got hurt earlier started to sink in the sand. Unable to get out, his friend helped him from his sinkhole, and when he recovered from his fright, still not saying anything, he wrote on the stone, "Today, my best friend saved my life." The friend who saved and hurt him earlier asked, "Now, why, after I hurt you, you wrote in the sand, and now you write on a stone?" The other friend said, smiling, "When a friend hurts us, we should write it down in the sand, where the winds of forgiveness are in charge of erasing it away. And when something great happens, we should engrave it in stone, in the memory of the heart, where no wind can erase it." I hope you enjoyed that little tale. I really did. 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Stop on by. I'm John Rivers, on with more Powerline. With the amazing, the unbelievable talent of one Eric Clapton, Blue Eyes Blue, on Powerline.
1: Thought that you'd be loving me.

just truly gifted and talented, Eric Clapton. I love the man's work, Blue Eyes Blue. It's good. Well, John Rivers on Powerline, where it's time for our weekly comment. Each week during this time, we try to share with you some helpful ideas about life and living, hopefully helping you or maybe someone you know. Here's our comment this week. Anger is not a primary emotion. Most psychologists agree that there are basically three primary emotions, love, joy, and fear. All others evolve out of these. Of course, there are also those that would say there are over maybe 303 emotions. But let's talk about anger today. What makes you angry? When people accuse you? When someone pulls out in front of you in traffic? When a child lies to you? What? The next time you find yourself feeling angry, have the presence of mind to do this. Ask yourself, why am I scaring myself in my head? It gets back to one of those basic emotions, which is fear. Most of the time, you'll find that you feel your rights have been violated. You feel you're being deserted, or you believe someone is asking you to change. And all of that is really scary stuff. The funny thing about anger is that, for instance, when someone says we were impolite and we get angry, it's really because they are right and we're impolite. But we don't like to admit we were wrong because then we have to change. Ouch! Just think about that. I hope it helps you. It helps me. I'll give you our web address in just a minute. But first, I want to tell you that you can write to us in the regular mail if you want to. Just simply send us a letter or a note, and we'll make sure it gets the attention it deserves at Powerline, 6350 West Freeway, Fort Worth, Texas, 76116. 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

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Hope you're enjoying today's show. I'd like to share a phone number with you that can make a big impact on your life. 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I'm John Rivers and you are on the Power Line. Here's some talented guys, Matchbox 20, If You're Gone on Powerline.

0: Sunshine and Matchbox 20 with John Rivers. And a thought for you. When you're angered by the inconsiderate or maybe even malicious actions of others, saturate your emotional dynamite with prayer. Ask the Holy Spirit to help you forget any thought of retaliation and help you instead to overcome evil with good.
1: Welcome to Lighten Up, brought to you by ChristianBook.com, your online resource for everything Christian. Lighten Up is a moment to encourage your walk with Jesus. We're hoping you'll take the first step as author, speaker, and comedian Ken Davis shares some thoughts about the P word.
2: Procrastination is a dirty word. I suggest that if you're thinking to procrastinate, that you put it off. Here's some steps showing you how. First, recognize where procrastination comes from. It smells like sulfur. Does that give you a clue? I am so afraid of criticism. Get used to the truth, Ken. Your project or dream will never be perfect. And even if it were, people would still criticize it. So friends, do it. Get it out there. You can sharpen it and make it better later. Procrastination is about making poor priority choices. Watching some inane television show instead of working on the book you've dreamed about writing is a bad choice. Listen, put off until tomorrow what will keep you from doing what you should today. Missed opportunity, regret, those are all caused by procrastination. I had a dear friend get sick this year. I thought about visiting him every day, but I kept putting it off. Then one day he was too sick to have visitors, and within a few days he died. I regret missing the opportunity to tell my friend how much I loved him and how much his friendship meant to me. Now that you know where the P word comes from, recognize the damage it causes, stop procrastinating. No explanation needed here. No need to overthink the problem. Stop procrastinating, lighten up, and live.
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0: News. I'm Sue Guzman. Seattle police with an update on a mass shooting at a popular food festival Sunday night.
1: One of the victims at Harborview Medical Center did not survive their injuries. So now we have a total of 3 fatalities out of those 7 victims.
0: That's Assistant Chief of Special Operations Tyrone Davis. A person is in custody. Cops are searching for additional suspects. U.S. airstrikes against Iran on hold for a second straight night. U.S. UN Ambassador Mike Waltz telling Fox.
2: We've had both Iman and Iran and a number of our other negotiators engaged at every level, from the most senior levels all the way down to the technical level over the past few weeks, and particularly in the past few days.
0: Crude futures are down 6% in response, and funeral services are scheduled in Washington, D.C. Tuesday for the late U.S. Senator Lindsey Graham. 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
3: I'm Michelle Pulino on Amazon Prime. Oh, what fun.
4: Where is Mom?
3: Michelle Pfeiffer stars as Claire Clouster, the glue that holds her chaotic, lovable family together every holiday season. But this year, her grown kids and distracted husband get swept up in their own seasonal dramas and leave their mom behind. So she sets out on an adventure of her own and rediscovers what the holidays mean when you're finally free. On Netflix, Jay Kelly. George Clooney is a fading movie star who hopes to reconnect with his youngest daughter before she leaves for Europe, but she'd rather spend time with friends. This leads him to embark on a journey of self-discovery, confronting both past and present. Adam Sandler co-stars. In theaters, Five Nights at Freddy's 2. 1 year has passed, the stories about what transpired at Freddy Fazbear's Pizza have been twisted into a campy local legend, inspiring the town's first ever Fozfest. But events transpire that unleash a long-forgotten horror. That's Fox on Film on Fox News.

with your brother John Rivers. Get ready for a great half hour of music from Sugar Ray, the amazing Irish India, Eric Clapton, and a lot more. In addition to the good music, there'll be some talk about how to listen and where to find opportunity. Plus, I'll share our web address with you, and you can have our thought for the week, too. Hang on. Powerline's coming up. Let's get going with that great music we talked about. Keith Urban kicks off this Powerline with your brother John Rivers. Somebody Like You on Powerline.

Street Boys, quit playing games, would you? Thank you. John Rivers on Powerline, thank you for joining us. I want you to listen carefully because what I'm going to talk about is about listening. Now, I suspect that the most basic and powerful way to connect to another person is to listen. Just listen. Simple. But perhaps the most important thing we ever give each other is our attention, and especially if it's given from the heart. When people are talking, there's no need to do anything but receive them. Just take them in. Really listen to what they're saying and care about it. Most of the time, caring about it's even more important than understanding it. A friend of mine told me that when she tried to tell her story, people often interrupted her, which of course is very rude, but they'd interrupt her to say things that they once had something just like that happened to them or whatever. Inevitably, her pain became a story about them. Eventually, she stopped talking to most people. It was just too lonely, frankly. You see, we connect through listening. When we interrupt what someone is saying, we move the focus of attention from them to us. But when we listen, they know we really care about what they're saying. Many people enjoy and feel relief just by having someone listen. I mean, you don't have to say a thing. Listen. I've learned to respond to someone who's upset and crying simply by listening. Now, in the past, I might try to reach for the tissues, try to tell them it was all going to be okay, until I realized that passing a person a tissue and talking to them about how it's just going to be okay when I'm not experiencing what they're experiencing just is not going to help at all. Now, I simply listen. Once they get it all out, they find me there with them. And this listening, this whole listening thing has not been that easy to learn, trust me. I thought people listened only because they were too timid to speak or didn't know the answer, but now I know a loving silence often has far more power to heal and to connect than most well-intentioned words do. And most of all, listening to others should reflect our attentiveness toward God and His Word. He has so much He wants to teach us and to tell us. As you take a moment of stillness today and give Him a listening ear, you'll be better able to listen to the hurting people around you. You can win more friends with your ears than you can with your mouth. Remember that? That sure sounds like some really good advice to me. Hope you were listening. Now, if you'd like a copy for yourself or someone you know, it's very simple to do. Just write to us at www.powerlineradio.com. You can also find other messages and stories while you're there, and you can leave us a note. It's always nice to hear from you. So drop on by powerlineradio.com and check us out, would you? I'm John Rivers, and you are listening to Powerline.

someday. Kind of flows, doesn't it? With your brother John Rivers thanking you for joining us on Powerline, it's time for our weekly comment. We hope that by sharing with you each week, we can help you or someone you know with a similar problem. Here's this week's comment. The air we breathe is so freely available that we take it for granted, really. Yet without it, we could not survive more than, well, a few minutes. For the most part, the same air is available to everyone, and everyone needs it. Some people use the air to sustain them while they sit around and feel sorry for themselves. Others breathe in the air and use the energy it provides to make a significant life for themselves. Opportunity is the same way, you know. It's everywhere. Opportunity is so freely available that we take it for granted. Yet opportunity alone is not enough to create success. Opportunity must be seized and acted upon in order to have some value. So many people are so anxious to get in on the ground floor opportunity, as if the opportunity will do all the work. Well, that is impossible. Just as you need air to breathe, you need opportunity to succeed. It takes more than just breathing the fresh air of opportunity, though. You must make use of that opportunity. Now, that is not up to the opportunity, that's up to you. It doesn't matter what floor the opportunity's on, what matters is what you do with it.

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Just look at the left side of the screen there. 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Matter of fact, into eternity. If you'd like to write to us, just send us a note or letter to Powerline, 6350 West Freeway, Fort Worth, Texas, 76116. So easy, and of course, it is so free. So go ahead and contact us today. I'm John Rivers, and you are on the Powerline.

Caroline Inya. Love that girl and her music. My goodness. And love her homeland of Ireland. Hey, I hope you're enjoying today's show. Right now, I'd like to share a phone number with you that'll make a big impact on your life. The number is 1-866-701-HOPE. Once again, 1-866-701-4673. It's a toll-free number that can introduce you to a life with Jesus Christ. Call this number and begin to experience what it's like to have a relationship with God's Son. Call today, 1-866-701-HOPE. Another way to be introduced to a relationship with Jesus Christ is simply by following the link on the left side of our webpage that says Spiritual Help. And like I mentioned earlier, just click on it and you can begin a journey that will introduce you to a life and a relationship with Jesus Christ. Hey, remember, our website is www.powerlineradio.com. And don't forget, our mailing address is Powerline, 6350 West Freeway, Fort Worth, Texas, 76116. Hey, I'm John Rivers, and you are on the Power Line. Power Line. Whoa, the man is so gifted. Eric Clapton, Tears in Heaven on Power Line.

0: Here's a thought for you this week that ties in with our message from earlier in the show about listening. Why is it that we find it so hard to listen but are so quick to speak? One reason is that we think we help others best when we offer answers, opinions, and guidance, all of which involves speaking. We may feel that if we're only listening, we're not doing anything for the other person, but listening is a form of communication that can be heard by the one whose heart is in need of comfort. We're not always able to offer people solutions to their problems, but just by listening, we can give them some hope. And most of all, it's a way of loving others. Love someone today by listening.
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2: Is the very hungry caterpillar a very grisly scavenger? This is Sandra Tsinglo with the lowdown on science. Hawaii is a tropical paradise with a dark secret, a terrifying new species of caterpillar. Most caterpillars eat only plants, but their carnivorous caterpillars use corpses as a disguise. These bone collectors were discovered by Dr. David Rubinoff and team at the University of Hawaii at Manoa. This creepy crawler secretly eats leftovers from spider webs. To avoid detection, it disguises itself with the severed body parts discarded from the spider's meal. How metal is that? This species is endangered, so discovering it through all that camouflage is a massive win. Talk about corpse couture!
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4: Creepy stuff there as the Riddler and the Batman. This week, Quentin called Paul weak sauce on a podcast. Now the Batman director Matt Reeves coming to bat for Paul on X, calling him an incredible actor and an incredible person.
6: It's like in the great stories, Mr. Frodo.
4: And if you've got $100,000 lying around, well, we've got a story for you. That's the expected cost at a British auction for the writing desk of J.R.R. Tolkien, the legendary author of the Lord of the Rings books, the very desk where much of those works were conceived. For CBS Entertainment, I'm Matt Wolf.

You're on the Power Line with your brother John Rivers. Hang around and you'll hear some great music from Eric Clapton, Jim Brickman, NSYNC, and more. In addition to the good music, I'll share some thoughts on the songs we sing. There's the Help Link comment and our thought for the week. All this coming up in just a little bit. Stay right here to listen for this week's Power Line. And to kick off Power Line, as promised, NSYNC. It's Gonna Be Me on

and an Air Supply, Lost in Love. What a song. Brings back memories. With John Rivers here. If you could sing one song to the world, I mean to the whole world, but only one, what would it be? When the curtain's closing and the lights are dimmed, what song do you want to be known for? Now, let me kind of put it another way. As a mom, what one message do you want to impart in the hearts of your children? Or as a dad, what do you want your legacy to be? What one song do you want to be remembered for? You may say, but John, I don't have a voice like Mariah Carey or Michael Bolton. Well, probably not, and I don't either. But how you sing really doesn't matter. It's what you sing that counts. You may not be able to sing like your favorite artist, but I'm reminded that our lives are a song, really, and we sing it each and every day. Each day we get out of bed, and by spending some time with God, the first thing in the morning, we let God tune us and prepare us for the day. Then, once tuned, the rest of the day is your song to Him. You will sing before your spouse, before your children, before your co-workers, and by the way, before the cashier at the grocery store when you pick up that gallon of milk on the way home from work. Well, now, if that's true, how well did you sing today? Think about it. Was your song one that was in tune and pleasing to the audience that God gave you today? Well, now, practice makes perfect. So again, tomorrow, ask God to tune you up for another performance, and maybe tomorrow, you just might win a Grammy. Okay, I want to tell you how to get a copy of what I just read, really, or anything on today's show. You can mail us or you can look us up on our website. Either way, just remember the date you heard this show so you can be sure to get the correct script. Here's our mailing address. 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I'm John Rivers, and you're listening to Powerline. To kick out this power line as he does so well. It's Phil Collins along with your brother John Rivers, Strangers Like Me on Powerline.

Vertel to Jim Brickman and Martina McBride. My Valentine with John Rivers, where it's time for our Help Link comment. Each week we share a topic that we think would be helpful in someone's life, and this week we deal with accepting people. Accepting people as they are is one of the toughest aspects of family life. Even tougher is responding in a loving way to behavior you dislike. You want to say or do the right thing to turn the situation around, and this makes you kind of nervous and uptight, right? Perhaps you're even dealing with some guilt, feeling that somehow if you'd done things different, then everything would be okay. The first reality is to accept that you aren't going to change people. Change is something that they will have to do for themselves, when and if they decide they want to change. All there is to do until then is just love them. Every time you feel overwhelmed or hurt they've caused you, turn them over to God. Relinquish any control you could ever have over them or even think you could have over them, and let God take over and be in control. Each time those feelings threaten your inner peace, have a mental picture of resting in God's hands. And that's our Help Link for this week. Hopefully this will help you with something you may be dealing with or going through. If you'd like a copy for yourself or for a family member or a friend, just contact us either through the mail or on the internet. 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John Rivers here, and this is Powerline. 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

and Careless Whisper, Dave Cause and Montel with Joan Rivers. Here's the Powerline thought for the week. In everything, the good is there. Our goal is to find it. In every person, the best is there. Our job, to recognize it. In every situation, the positive is there. Our opportunity is to see it. In every problem, the answer is there. Our responsibility is to provide it. In every setback, the victory is there. Our task is to claim it. In every crisis, the reason is there. Our challenge is to understand it.

0: 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And remember, adversity is the grindstone of life. Thanks again for being with us. 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
2: BBC News with Moira Alderson. More than 200,000 people in France and Spain have now been ordered to leave their homes as severe wildfires spread. In southwest France, the evacuation orders cover the outer suburbs of Bordeaux. In Spain, the government has declared a national emergency. Our correspondent, Sergi Forcana, says firefighters are battling huge fires raging near Madrid.
3: No optimism yet. We haven't had an update from local authorities in the last few hours, but they said that overnight there was a window of opportunity because the temperatures dropped, humidity went up, and the wind stopped. So they were quite optimistic. But again, this morning they are expecting

0: wind, which has been one of the problems over the last couple of days. The fires are still out of control, and the regional president of the Madrid area still saying that those are the worst wildfires in recent history.
1: The Houthis in Yemen say they've attacked targets in the Saudi city of Jizan in retaliation for Saudi airstrikes on the Yemeni port city of Hodeidah. Saudi Arabia announced warnings for Jizan and Yanbu, both centres of the oil industry, and quickly lifted them. For the first time in 2 weeks, there have been no reports of the United States or Iran launching airstrikes at each other's targets. Sebastian Usher has this report.
2: The threat of Iran opening a new front in its war with the US through the Houthi movement it backs in Yemen has increasingly become a reality in recent days. The Houthis have carried out attacks on vessels using the Bab al-Mandeb Strait in order to try to deny Saudi fuel cargoes, taking an alternative route to the Strait of Hormuz. During the height of the war in Yemen, the Houthis fired at targets inside Saudi Arabia, which headed a coalition against them. Now they've exchanged strikes again, raising fears of a further widening of the conflict.
1: The United Nations Secretary General Antonio Guterres has arrived in Syria in the latest sign of international support for the country's new authorities after the toppling of Bashar al-Assad. It's the first time a UN head has visited the country since 2009, 2 years before the civil war erupted in Syria. The Indian government's due to meet leaders of the youth protest Cockroach Junta Party for more talks later. Protesters have been demanding the resignation of the education minister after an entrance exam was leaked. Weeks of demonstrations have gained momentum, drawing thousands of people. The Prime Minister, Narendra Modi, has released two selfie-style videos on Instagram directed at young people. A spokeswoman for the CJP, Ratna Singh, said the protesters had dismissed the Prime Minister's social media efforts.
3: The Prime Minister is trying his best that he can relate with, you know, the Gen Z. But I think he's miserably failing at it. The people this country has seen from past 1.5 months. So I think it's too late for them to, you know, try all these gimmicks and try to, you know, gain public attention.
1: You're listening to World News from the BBC. Romania's Ministry of Defence has announced that its air force has shot down a second drone in 2 days that entered its airspace near the border with Ukraine. An F-16 fighter jet from the Romanian Air Force trailed the drone and eventually neutralised it. In a similar incident on Friday, a drone, which investigators said was Russian, was also intercepted after zigzagging through nearly 200 kilometres of Romanian airspace. It was the first time the Air Force had destroyed an unmanned aerial vehicle. Reports from Belgium say an intern has been arrested at NATO headquarters, accused of spying for a foreign country. The suspect is Canadian. One report says she's ethnically Chinese. Details are still coming in. A pub manager in Australia has had his license to sell alcohol revoked after a patron drank 19 beers and 2 glasses of spirits in 5 hours before collapsing outside. As Peter Hyatt reports, it was a case of history repeating itself.
4: The licensing authority in New South Wales said the drinker was seen stumbling into furniture and being overly friendly with other customers before staggering outside. The bar manager, Mark Keegan, said he'd seemed fine apart from a slight stumble. But the licensing authority said staff at the Gladstone Hotel in Stockton should have realised how drunk he was. It's not as if they hadn't been warned. 2 years ago, Mr. Keegan's wife Tracy also lost her licence after the pub served 22 beers and a glass of spirits to the same customer. The pub has since been sold and reopened under new management.
1: The Slovenian cyclist Tadej Pogačar is on the verge of winning the Tour de France race for a record-equalling 5th time. Going into the last day of full-on racing, he's more than 7 minutes ahead of his closest rival, Remco Evenepoel. He extended his lead by winning Friday's stage, which featured a grueling ascent of the Alpe d'Huez. Today's stage features a different route up the same mountain. Sunday's final stage is normally a procession as they cycle to the Champs-Élysées in Paris. BBC News.
5: I'm Sue Guzman. 3 people are dead, 4 wounded in a shooting at a Seattle food festival. Assistant Chief of Special Operations Tyrone Davis.
6: Officers responded and addressed one of the shooters. That person gave up and was taken into custody. There was another person that we believe that was also involved that fled the scene, and officers began an active search for that person.
5: 2-year-old child among the injured. For the second night in a row, the United States has not launched attacks against Iran. Israeli Prime Minister Benjamin Netanyahu telling Fox what he believes needs to happen to end the conflict.
7: When this regime is either toppled or it's sufficiently weakened that it knows it has to end its nuclear program and has to change its course. That's really what President Trump is trying to achieve, and I back his fully.
5: America's listening to Fox News.
8: With the Wall Street Business Report, I'm Bob Agnew. President Trump says the U.S. will open a formal investigation into the European Union's trade practices. He claims the bloc has unfairly levied billions of dollars of fines against big companies like Google, Apple, and other U.S. tech giants. The EU hit Google with a $1 billion fine Thursday for allegedly breaking digital antitrust regulations. The U.S. is citing concerns about forced labor in announcing a new round of tariffs against 60 trading partners. The charge of modern-day slavery did not go over well with Australian Trade Minister Don Farrell.
9: We do not believe it was justified. We believe that amongst all of the countries in the world, Australia does take the issue of slavery, modern slavery, seriously, and will continue to do that.
8: It was a mixed bag on Wall Street. The Dow did well, up by 211 points at the closing bell. The S&P 500 up 2.5 points as well. For the Wall Street Business Report, I'm Bob Agnew.
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12: It is midsummer, and there are a lot of dairy shows taking place at this time of the year all around our region. The National Summer Ayrshire Spectacular occurred July 20th through the 22nd at the New York State Fairgrounds in Syracuse, New York. Taylor Bogardus of Locust Spring Farm is one of the organizers of that event.
13: We've continued to grow each year. We see kind of fluctuations in exhibitor numbers, but we have exhibitors coming from as far as Ohio up into Maine, Rhode Island, Vermont, and even the New England states, and then down into Maryland. We do have some cattle that are coming out of Wisconsin this year.
12: She says this event in New York State has become one of the largest Ayrshire shows in the United States.
13: Yes, we're always right close with total number of head for Madison, Wisconsin, for World Dairy Expo as far as, and we're the biggest all Ayrshire show in the country.
12: Taylor Bogardus of Locust Spring Farm and the National Summer Ayrshire Spectacular occurred last week in Syracuse, New York. My thanks to John Clark with Feedworks USA for his assistance in this report. Well, today's Pearl of Wisdom is some really, really good advice I got from a really, really old farmer who told me one time, if you have to take it or leave it, leave it. That's your Pearl of Wisdom. You're on the farm, and I'm Ish.

So there's only one way we're going to start off. Only one way we're going to start off. I want to lead everyone. Join me. America, join me. I pledge allegiance.

0: errors in the Bible? This is Ken Ham, author of the classic book, The Lie, Evolution and Millions of Years. The Bible is a unique book because it's the only book that was written by both human authors and God himself. But does the Bible contain errors because it was written by humans? The writers in the Bible describe the scriptures as flawless, enduring forever, and God-breathed. And the Bible says that God knows the end from the beginning and cannot lie, so we wouldn't expect his word to have errors, and it doesn't. The Bible's been shown to be amazingly accurate about archaeology. It's accurate about science, and it's right when it talks about history. You can trust God's word from the very first verse.
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2: One of the handiest tools for home gardeners is also one of the most rarely seen around gardens. It's called a broad fork. Just imagine a pitchfork on steroids. The tines of this tool are much heavier and usually straight. And a broad fork, unlike a pitchfork, has two handles. How does it work and what does it do? Well, the purpose of a broad fork is to manually break up densely packed soil to improve aeration and drainage. The gardener steps up on the crossbar that drives the tines into the ground. The gardener then steps backward while pulling backwards on the handles, and this causes the tines to rise through the soil, leaving the soil layers intact and preserving topsoil structure. Go to YouTube and just search for broad fork.
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1: We do devotions. I'd get home from a trip and Betsy'd say, oh boy, he was a real problem this weekend. You know what? I don't believe in spanking. You know what I believe in? Is when you put your toddler down to bed at night and you do devotions, you're reading the story of Abraham getting ready to sacrifice his son Isaac. Lay down, son. I got a story for you. Lay down. That's what Abraham said to his son Isaac. Brought a big old knife up into the air, ready to lunge it into his son's chest because he was out in left field. And then you know what happened? I'll tell you tomorrow. Good night. I love you. I'll see you tomorrow.
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1: I'm Sue Guzman. Three people are dead, four wounded in a shooting at a Seattle food festival. Assistant Chief of Special Operations Tyrone Davis.
2: Officers responded and addressed one of the shooters. That person gave up and was taken into custody. There was another person that we believe that was also involved that fled the scene, and officers began an active search for that person.

0: four-year-old child among the injured. For the second night in a row, the United States has not launched attacks against Iran. Israeli Prime Minister Benjamin Netanyahu telling Fox what he believes needs to happen to end the conflict.
1: When this regime is either toppled or it's sufficiently weakened that it knows it has to end its nuclear program and has to change its course. That's really what President Trump is trying to achieve, and I back his fully.
0: America's listening to Fox News.
2: With the Wall Street Business Report, I'm Bill Alexander. Some small businesses have filed a lawsuit against the Trump administration over its latest wave of tariffs on 60 U.S. trade partners. The suit was filed by the Liberty Justice Center, the same organization that challenged Trump's tariffs enacted under the International Emergency Economic Powers Act last year. The Trump administration wants soldiers to consider becoming truck drivers when they leave the military to help replace the tens of thousands of immigrant drivers who lost their licenses in a crackdown this year. The government will let veterans who recently drove large military vehicles skip the required skills test for a commercial driver's license. Canada on Friday celebrated the completion of the new six-lane Gordie Howe International Bridge to the U.S. over the Detroit River. Canada scratched a joint gathering after President Trump last week suddenly announced 50% tariffs on Canadian goods entering the United States. For the Wall Street Business Report, I'm Bill Alexander in Washington.

0: Gay,
1: Fallsburg,
0: Louise,
1: Lavalette,
0: Webville,
1: Westmoreland,
0: Frome,
1: Chapman,
0: Cerrito,
1: Canova,
0: Lomansville,
1: Blaine,
0: Wayne.
2: The station that covers Wayne and Lawrence counties. We're WFGH Fort Gay and a whole lot more.
3: I'm Gary Duncan, the technical producer of the By the Way program. You may have heard the news that Paul Debatier has been called home to be with the Lord on November 30th, 2025. I had the pleasure of working with Paul for over 30 years. Paul was the same on the air as he was off the air. A soft-spoken, kind, loving person with a deep love for his family, friends, you the listeners, and of course, Jesus. He wanted to reach as many people as possible with the good news of Christ. The By the Way program will be ending after tomorrow's program. On tomorrow's program, we'll hear from Paul's son, John. He'll speak with us on that final program. And by the way, it's been an honor working behind the scenes to bring you this program.
4: One of the handiest tools for home gardeners is also one of the most rarely seen around gardens. It's called a broad fork. Just imagine a pitchfork on steroids. The tines of this tool are much heavier and usually straight. And a broad fork, unlike a pitchfork, has two handles. How does it work and what does it do? Well, the purpose of a broad fork is to manually break up densely packed soil to improve aeration and drainage. The gardener steps up on the crossbar that drives the tines into the ground. The gardener then steps backward while pulling backwards on the handles, and this causes the tines to rise through the soil, leaving the soil layers intact and preserving topsoil structure. Go to YouTube and just search for broad fork.
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1: Jack and Jill went up the hill to fetch a pail of water. Jack fell down and broke his crown, and Jill came tumbling after. Right, now picture the scene here for just a moment, if you will. Jack has just fallen down and cracked open his skull, right? The story continues. Up Jack got and home to trot as fast as he could caper. Went to bed to mend his head with vinegar and brown paper. Now this is modern medicine, according to Mother Goose, right? Hey, if you fall down and crack your skull, just build a brown paper salad on your head. That ought to fix it.
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1: Fox News, I'm CJ Papa. Cops in Seattle believe two people opened fire at each other, killing three people, wounding several others, including a two-year-old child. Seattle Assistant Chief of Special Operations Tyrone Davis.
2: One of the shooters, that person gave up and was taken into custody.
1: Davis says they're actively searching for the other alleged gunman. Seattle Mayor Katie Wilson.
3: Our focus right now is on supporting the victims.
1: It's happening during a food festival. A pause in U.S. strikes inside Iran.
4: The White House is making clear that the military option remains on the table, but officials are giving diplomacy and intense economic pressure time to work. The U.S. naval blockade remains in effect, costing the regime hundreds of millions of dollars per day.
1: That's Fox's Trey Yanks in Tel Aviv. But the Jordanian army says that down two drones, no casualties or material damage reported. America's listening to Fox News.
5: With the Wall Street Business Report, I'm Bill Alexander. Some small businesses have filed a lawsuit against the Trump administration over its latest wave of tariffs on 60 U.S. trade partners. The suit was filed by the Liberty Justice Center, the same organization that challenged Trump's tariffs enacted under the International Emergency Economic Powers Act last year. The Trump administration wants soldiers to consider becoming truck drivers when they leave the military to help replace the tens of thousands of immigrant drivers who lost their licenses in a crackdown this year. The government will let veterans who recently drove large military vehicles skip the required skills test for a commercial driver's license. Canada on Friday celebrated the completion of the new six-lane Gordie Howe International Bridge to the U.S. over the Detroit River. Canada scratched a joint gathering after President Trump last week suddenly announced 50% tariffs on Canadian goods entering the United States. For the Wall Street Business Report, I'm Bill Alexander in Washington.

0: constantly garners more comments because the original comment was so intriguing? I hear one every day. A comment so viable, so intriguing, that everyone is commenting on that original comment. It's the Focus on the Family commentary. A comment that resounds for families everywhere, garnering constant comments indeed.
1: Moms and dads, have you ever considered that parenting can be a lot like running a business? Well, you realize, of course, that means your children are the customers. Hi, this is Jim Daly with Focus on the Family. Thinking of our roles as parents in the context of running a business is a metaphor, I think, that can help us understand how to interact with our children in a positive way and encourage them to reach their full potential. For example, imagine a business whose slogan was, "You matter to us," but when you call, they never answer the phone. I'm sure you've gone through it. I have. Or if you ask a question, they scream at you. Talk about sending a mixed message. That's a business that won't last too long. Well, that kind of behavior is just as confusing to your children. If you say, "I love you," but you routinely break your promises or act harshly when they make a mistake, it won't take them long to doubt your sincerity. Above all, you need to be a consistent source of integrity in their lives. And that's why I rely on my boys to hold me accountable. If I slip up, I want them to feel like they can call me on it, because no matter what, they need to know that their dad is serious about keeping his promises. If I treat them as well as a good business strives to treat its customers, my boys will know I mean every word of love and affection I express to them, and that's what really counts. For more insights to help your family thrive, visit FocusOnTheFamily.com. I'm Jim Daly.
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3: The Phillies beat the Yankees 11-4 in the Sunday night ball game. Bryson Stott with a homer and five RBIs. Winning pitcher Christopher Sanchez is now 13-4. Yankees outfielder Cody Bellinger is on the injured list with a strained hamstring. A's all-star catcher Shea Langeliers could be out for the year with a torn meniscus. Minnesota beat the Athletics 11-8. The White Sox won again 12-3 over Houston. Tampa Bay shut out Cleveland 1-0. Guardians have lost five straight. San Diego sent Miami to a 12th straight loss, 5-3. Seattle won at Texas, 6-4. Mets over the Dodgers, 8-3. And Milwaukee beat Colorado, 11-2. The Rockies have the worst record in the majors. Winning pitcher, all-star Jacob Mizorowski, is 11-4. He struck out 12 in his five innings. The Arizona Cardinals gave quarterback Jacoby Brissett a pay raise. And Corey Heim won NASCAR's Brickyard 400.
4: There have been some high-scoring Marshall baseball games over the years. Quite a few in the seasons. The Herd played at the band box known as University Heights. But Marshall's highest-scoring game ever was played on the road. I'll tell you about it. During the 1990 season, the Marshall baseball team played a game at Morehead State with the Eagles' notoriously short right field fence and hit 9 home runs that day among 30 base hits in a 35-6 thundering Herd victory. With your Marshall Health Marshall Minute, I'm Steve Cotton.

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1: Oh, man. Then my wife watched the, you know, she likes watching The Bachelor. We were watching that, and The Bachelor, I don't know if you've ever seen it, it's a guy, and he's being chased after by 50 women, and they call that reality TV. How about no? Yeah. Yeah, that should be on the Sci-Fi Channel. That's what that should be on. If they want reality TV, take that guy, put him on a blind date with his aunt's coworker that just got out of a relationship and now she's all bitter at men. That's reality TV.
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1: Foster, seven people are shot at a food festival in Seattle. Three are dead, four wounded, including a two-year-old boy.
2: There were two people who we believe were shooting at each other.
1: Assistant Police Chief Tyrone Davis says one of them is in custody. It's been three nights of no new airstrikes in Iran.
3: White House officials are making clear the military option remains on the table, but they

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1: Born July 27, 1674 in Southampton, England, Isaac Watts became one of the world's most prolific hymn writers. The eldest of nine children, Isaac shared his father's love of books, learning Greek and Hebrew as a young man. He also had the strongly held faith of his father, a dissenter from the Anglican Church. Because of his father's beliefs, Isaac was banned from attending Cambridge or Oxford. Instead, he attended an academy run by dissenters. His years of language and Bible study led to his prolific hymn writing. One of Watts' most famous collections was called The Psalms of David, imitated in the language of the New Testament. He wrote that he wanted to imitate rather than to translate the Psalms, including his imitation of Psalm 98, which became one of the most popular hymns of all time.
2: Brought to you by Museum of the Bible.
3: Barry Bonds holds some of the most controversial records in Major League Baseball history, including the mark of 73 home runs for the San Francisco Giants in 2001. There is no controversy at all over the Marshall player who has the softball single-season home run record. Do you know who that is? In Marshall's 2019 softball season, Maya Stevenson put together one of the most amazing years in school history, and she was just a freshman. Among other things, she launched 20 home runs, a number matched by Sage Pye in 2022. With your Marshall Health Marshall Minute, I'm Steve Cotton.

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1: Here's Tim Hawkins.
2: I know there's this women's clothing store I see a lot around here. Women's clothing store. The actual name of the store is the Dress Barn. The Dress Barn. That's the best name you could come up with, then. That's the one you want to go with. Dress Barn. What do the people like that work at the Dress Barn? Can I help? Yeah! That blouse is right over here. It's only 20.
1: Get more laughs at DarrenStreblo.com.

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1: Hello, and welcome to another story of America's faith. I'm Richard Lee. In 1952, Zorach versus Clausen, the Supreme Court ruled that New York City must permit its public schools to release students during school hours to go to religious centers for religious instruction or devotional exercises. The court's decision reads, "The First Amendment does not say that in every respect there shall be a separation of church and state. Rather, it studiously defines the matter in which there will be no concert or union or dependency one on the other. We are a religious people, and our institutions presuppose a supreme being, meaning the state must respect the religious nature of its people." 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
3: The Phillies beat the Yankees 11-4 in the Sunday night ball game. Bryson Stott with a homer and five RBIs. Winning pitcher Christopher Sanchez is now 13-4. Yankees outfielder Cody Bellinger is on the injured list with a strained hamstring. A's all-star catcher Shea Langeliers could be out for the year with a torn meniscus. Minnesota beat the Athletics 11-8. The White Sox won again 12-3 over Houston. Tampa Bay shut out Cleveland 1-0. Guardians have lost five straight. San Diego sent Miami to a 12th straight loss, 5-3. Seattle won at Texas, 6-4. Mets over the Dodgers, 8-3. And Milwaukee beat Colorado, 11-2. The Rockies have the worst record in the majors. Winning pitcher, All-Star Jacob Mizorowski is 11-4. He struck out 12 in his five innings. The Arizona Cardinals gave quarterback Jacoby Brissett a pay raise. And Corey Heim won NASCAR's Brickyard 400.
4: To score points in basketball, you have to take the shot. There have certainly been many willing shooters over the years at Marshall and anywhere else for that matter. Do you know the most shots taken by one individual ever in a Marshall game? George Stone had the green light for Ellis Johnson's late 1960s Marshall basketball teams. He took a school record 39 shots in a game against Toledo in 1968. And the second most ever was Stone's 38 against Nebraska in the 1967 NIT when he set a then school record with 46 points. With your Marshall Health Marshall Minute, I'm Steve Cotton.

0: Welcome to the Family Comedy Minute, featuring comedy that is safe for the entire family. Now here's a laugh from Dave Edwards.
1: By show of hands, how many of you guys ever been on a blind date? Anybody show of hands blind date? Yeah. I've been on so many blind dates, I should get a free dog. Honestly, it's so dumb. And the deal is, you never know what your friends think about you until you see who they set you up with. Isn't that right? You're like, I thought we were friends. Oh, we are. She's perfect for you. Right? They're perfect for you. And it's always something crazy. Like, they live in a basement. They've never seen daylight. Their feet are webbed. They just got out of a cult. You're like, they're perfect for you.
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1: History was made on today's date. Stay tuned for an American Minute with Bill Federer.
2: After 3 years of fighting, the Korean War ended this day, July 27th, 1953, with the armistice signed at Panmunjom, part of the UN police action. The greatly outnumbered American troops fought courageously against the communist Chinese and North Korean troops, who were supplied with arms from the Soviet Union. With temperatures sometimes 40 degrees below zero, there were over 140,000 American casualties. Of her son, who served in Korea, Mrs. Dwight Eisenhower said, "He has a mission to fulfill, and God will see to it that nothing will happen to him till he fulfills it."
1: This has been an American Minute with Bill Federer. For a free transcript, call American Minute at 1-888-USA-WORD.
3: It's full of controversy, but Barry Bonds holds the Major League Baseball record for most single-season home runs with the 73 he mashed in 2001. Do you know who holds Marshall's single-season home run record? In 2000, 1 year before Barry Bonds set the Major League single-season home run record, Jason Brooks set the Marshall record by knocking 23 of them out of the park. With your Marshall Health Marshall Minute, I'm Steve Cotton.

0: I'm Tim DeTellis, inviting you to enjoy a positive boost for your day with Bean and Bailey.
1: So what I wanted to say was we need to never forget the sacrifices our forefathers made to make this nation.
2: That's right. Lincoln, Jefferson, Adams, and the other one were all very instrumental to the building of
1: The other what?
2: The fourth father. I can't remember
1: his name
2: right now, but they were all
1: Jackson, excuse me. When I said forefathers, it had nothing to do with the number four. Forefathers, they came before us. They paved the way. And so
2: that's silly. That could be hundreds of people, okay? It's actually the number.
1: Hundreds of people, okay?
2: Okay, let me talk him through this. Okay, how many heads on Mount Rushmore, Bradley?
1: What's that have to do with
2: how many heads on Mount
1: There's
2: Rushmore?
1: There's four heads on
2: those are the four fathers.
1: Okay, Jackson, I can't.
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1: The Federal Reserve's preferred inflation gauge accelerated in April, focusing attention on the central bank's ongoing struggle to bring price increases back to its 2% target, dimming hopes for a near-term interest rate cut. The Personal Consumption Expenditures Price Index rose 0.4% in April. The average rate on the 30-year fixed-rate mortgage climbed to 6.53% last week. That's the highest level in 9 months. Rising inflation concerns and elevated Treasury yields continued to pressure borrowing costs. Joy Furniture is recalling about 10,400 Talon and Royce sofas, love seats, and recliners after dozens of overheating incidents involving the power recliner switch. The power switch can malfunction and overheat, creating a fire hazard. The furniture was mostly sold in the Northeast. I'm Mark Huffman. Learn more at consumeraffairs.com.
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4: It is midsummer, and there are a lot of dairy shows taking place at this time of the year all around our region. The National Summer Ayrshire Spectacular occurred July 20th through the 22nd at the New York State Fairgrounds in Syracuse, New York. Taylor Bogardus of Locust Spring Farm is one of the organizers of that event.
5: We've continued to grow each year. We see kind of fluctuations in exhibitor numbers, but we have exhibitors coming from as far as Ohio up into Maine, Rhode Island, Vermont, and even the New England states, and then down into Maryland. We do have some cattle that are coming out of Wisconsin this year.
4: She says this event in New York State has become one of the largest Ayrshire shows in the United States.
5: Yes, we're always right close with total number of head for Madison, Wisconsin, for World Dairy Expo as far as, and we're the biggest all Ayrshire show in the country.
4: Taylor Bogardus of Locust Spring Farm and the National Summer Ayrshire Spectacular occurred last week in Syracuse, New York. My thanks to John Clark with Feedworks USA for his assistance in this report. Well, today's Pearl of Wisdom is some really, really good advice I got from a really, really old farmer who told me one time, if you have to take it or leave it, leave it. That's your Pearl of Wisdom. You're on the farm and I'm Ish.
6: Attitude is everything. I'm Mitch Anthony with today's Daily Dose. Too often, we wish for what we ought to work for. Look at the billions of dollars pumped every year into lotteries. What would $1 billion in wish money do if it were put to work? Many people have realized that in this world, you don't often get what you think you deserve. You get what you go out and get. Wishing for something to happen is no replacement for having the courage to make something happen. The beginning to every success story is a wish, but the rest of the chapters are about toil, commitment, dedication, and perseverance. Clementine Paddleford gave great advice to her daughter when she said, "Never grow a wishbone, daughter, where a backbone ought to be. Simply put, we need both. A wishbone and a backbone. The backbone works to see what the wishbone only hopes to see. No great dreams are ever realized exclusive of some nightmarish incidents. Those who survive are those who, when the wishbone is broken, have the backbone to persevere." Mitch Anthony reminding you once again that life is whatever you make it.

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Then he gathered all his demons near. 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

0: Stephen B.
1: I love golf. Golf's a fun sport. I'm pretty good at it, too.
2: Yeah.
1: Last time I played, I was three over.
2: Yeah.
1: Three over. You don't play golf.
2: Yeah.
1: Three over is when you lose five golf balls, but you find eight. Three over. I don't take it seriously. How can you? It's golf. Man, they take it seriously on TV, don't they?
3: Tiger Woods playing a courageous round of golf.
1: Courageous? What, are there snipers in the trees now? You got landmines in the rough? We've lost Davis Love III. That will affect the leaderboard.
0: Get more laughs over DarrenStrublow.com.

0: Emirates has halted strikes against Iran. But White House officials are making clear the military option remains on the table, but they are looking at different efforts for both diplomatic solutions and other intense economic pressure, giving this time to work. The U.S. naval blockade does remain in effect, costing the regime hundreds of millions of dollars per day.
1: Fox's Trey Yanks. The Sunday Bite of Seattle Food Festival ends with 7 people shot, 3 dead.
2: 2 people who we believe were shooting at each other.
1: One arrested, Seattle Police Tyrone Davis. The search hampered for the other with no security cams weeks after Mayor Wilson ordered them turned off, citing privacy and immigration enforcement. 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
3: With the Wall Street Business Report, I'm Rich Thomason. Oil prices have eased and Wall Street opened sharply higher this morning as the U.S. and Iran paused their attacks on each other. There are hopes for renewed talks to get the ceasefire back on track and potentially end the war. Oil prices sank almost 7%. Shares of Chinese memory chip maker CXMT have soared as the company began trading in Shanghai, in mainland China's biggest IPO in recent years. CXMT, founded 10 years ago, raised at least $8.6 billion with the IPO. It is China's leading memory chip manufacturer, making chips that are used in areas including AI servers and consumer electronics like smartphones. President Trump will talk about the economy and his economic policy when he visits a GM plant today in suburban Detroit. For the Wall Street Business Report, I'm Rich Thomason.

Smile America. Tomorrow is Parents' Day, an annual public observance similar to Mother's Day and Father's Day, but not an official holiday with gifts and greeting cards. And because it dates only from 1994, not as well known. Its goal is to honor the men and women whose devotion to children strengthens families and society in general, whether they are actual parents or parental figures. Among the activities of the day, Parents of the Year will be recognized at local, state, and national levels. Presently, there are over 91 million parents living with offspring in the household. The great majority, almost 74%, are parent couples, but over 18 million, or 20%, have no married or cohabiting partner present. You can find more facts about America's people, places, and economy from the American Community Survey at census.gov.

0: You're listening to Lighten Up, brought to you by Compassion International, releasing children from poverty in Jesus' name. Lighten Up is a moment to encourage your day in Christ. I'm Dr. Wes Stafford on behalf of Compassion, and I know you will get a lift today from author, speaker, and comedian Ken Davis.
1: Recently, I did a radio show about the life lessons I learned while climbing a 14,077-foot mountain, Mount Columbia. The entire story can be found on my website, kendavis.com. I don't know if I would have finished the climb without the encouragement of my friend Sarah Stanley. Sarah is an ultra athlete. She runs 100-mile races and sometimes climbs three 14,000-foot mountains in a single day. On the day we climbed this mountain, Sarah taught me that it is better to encourage someone that they can do something than to demonstrate that you can do it better. Sarah stayed with me every step of that climb. Her words of encouragement spurred me on, kept me going. When we could finally see the mountaintop, I said to Sarah, "Go ahead, run to the top." So she did. She ran the rest of the way up the mountain. It was then that I realized the sacrifice she made that day. She could have run the whole way, but instead she climbed at a snail's pace to keep an old man's goal alive. God gave me an intensely competitive spirit, nothing to back it up. I'm always trying to impress people with my abilities, rather than look for ways to encourage people to maximize their abilities. There's a better way. 2 Corinthians says, "Encouraging one another, be of one mind, live in peace, and the God of love and peace will be with you. Lighten up and live."
0: This program is made possible by Compassion International. 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I'm Dr. Wes Stafford, encouraging you to lighten up.

0: Roxanne Evans. Deadly chaos in Berlin. A van plows into a crowd at a pride event, killing one and injuring more than a dozen. Police are now on a manhunt. So far, there's no motive. New tensions in the Iran conflict. The U.S. watching as military activity escalates. President Trump says the pressure campaign is working. The Justice Department suing Colorado for giving in-state tuition assistance to undocumented immigrants.
1: It's up to each state to decide who is a Coloradan, who's a Texan, who's an Oklahoman. Of course, it's up to the United States of America to decide who's an American, but there's a big difference there, right? Like, you have to be in Colorado 6 months and a day, and then you have to pay taxes in Colorado.
0: Governor Jared Polis also saying those students qualify as state residents. America is listening to Fox News.

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1: Fallsburg,
0: Louisa,
1: Lavalette,
0: Webville,
1: Westmoreland,
0: Crum,
1: Chapman,
0: Cerrito,
1: Canova,
0: Lowmansville,
1: Blaine,
0: Wayne.
2: 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We're WFGH Fort Gay and a whole lot more.
3: Here's your On This Date update for July 27th. The Korean War officially stopped today in 1953 when both sides signed an armistice. There's still no peace treaty. The House Judiciary Committee recommended that the full House impeach President Richard Nixon on this date in 1974 in the wake of the Watergate scandal. And a bomb went off at Atlanta's Centennial Olympic Park during the Olympics today in 1996. Domestic terrorist Eric Rudolph killed two and injured more than 100. Born on this date, singers Bobby Gentry.
4: It was the 3rd of June, another sleepy, dusty Delta day.
3: And Maureen McGovern.
5: There's got to be a morning after. If we can hold on through the night.
3: And figure skater Peggy Fleming. I'm Mitch Davis, and that's your On This Date update.
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7: The Phillies beat the Yankees 11-4 in the Sunday night ball game. Bryson Stott with a homer and five RBIs. Winning pitcher Christopher Sanchez is now 13-4. Yankees outfielder Cody Bellinger is on the injured list with a strained hamstring. A's all-star catcher Shea Langeliers could be out for the year with a torn meniscus. Minnesota beat the Athletics 11-8. The White Sox won again 12-3 over Houston. Tampa Bay shut out Cleveland 1-0. Guardians have lost five straight. San Diego sent Miami to a 12th straight loss, 5-3. Seattle won at Texas, 6-4. Mets over the Dodgers, 8-3. And Milwaukee beat Colorado, 11-2. The Rockies have the worst record in the majors. Winning pitcher, All-Star Jacob Mizorowski is 11-4. He struck out 12 in his five innings. The Arizona Cardinals gave quarterback Jacoby Brissett a pay raise. And Corey Heim won NASCAR's Brickyard 400.

0: Let's enjoy the gift of laughter with Dave Edwards.
1: But you do what you can, right? I've had people say, well, you just need to pray. Right? You need to pray for your mate. You need to pray. Right? Now, by round of applause, do we have anybody here that's short attention span or ADD? By round of applause, you can't pay attention? Yeah, okay. So it's not just me. But by round of applause, how many of you guys ever have what I call ADD prayers? Which means you can't even pay attention long enough to finish a prayer. You know what I'm talking about? You're trying to pray. You're like, God, I just repent of sin and anger, and I like cheese.
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3: It is midsummer, and there are a lot of dairy shows taking place at this time of the year all around our region. The National Summer Ayrshire Spectacular occurred July 20th through the 22nd at the New York State Fairgrounds in Syracuse, New York. Taylor Bogardus of Locust Spring Farm is one of the organizers of that event.
4: We've continued to grow each year. We see kind of fluctuations in exhibitor numbers, but we have exhibitors coming from as far as Ohio up into Maine, Rhode Island, Vermont, and even the New England states, and then down into Maryland. We do have some cattle that are coming out of Wisconsin this year.
3: She says this event in New York State has become one of the largest Ayrshire shows in the United States.
4: Yes, we're always right close with the total number of head for Madison, Wisconsin, for World Dairy Expo, as far as, and we're the biggest all Ayrshire show in the country.
3: Taylor Bogardus of Locust Spring Farm and the National Summer Ayrshire Spectacular occurred last week in Syracuse, New York. My thanks to John Clark with Feedworks USA for his assistance in this report. Well, today's pearl of wisdom is some really, really good advice I got from a really, really old farmer who told me one time, if you have to take it or leave it, leave it. That's your pearl of wisdom. You're on the farm and I'm Ish.
5: Hello, I'm Jerry Stewart, and this is One Moment in America. When I was a boy growing up in Texas, one of my dad's favorite questions was, son, if you call a dog's tail a leg, how many legs does he have? The answer? Listen to this story. When I was a young boy and I came to my dad with something someone had told me, often he would ask me the question, son, if you call a dog's tail a leg, how many legs would he have? Five, right? No, calling a tail a leg doesn't make it a leg. My point? 2 points. First, don't be so quick to believe something just because someone says it so. Check it out for yourself. Second, be sure before you say something as fact that it is fact. There's way too much half-truths and downright lies flying around our country today. Please don't add to that list. Instead, be a truth-teller. I'm Jerry Stewart, and that was One Moment in America.

0: When it comes to news, we're first in country. Country News Now. Tim McGraw answers the question, who's the worst singer in his family?
1: I'm the worst singer in the family. All of my girls can sing, and sure, Faith is one of the greatest singers in the world. So I'm the low man on the totem pole. So I think they'd rather sing with their mom than they would me. I always say singing with Faith's like a NASCAR trying to keep up with a Formula One race car because she's so damn good.
0: I'm Lisa Manning for Country News Now.

0: to American Biker Minute. ABM is not superstitious. Otherwise, we would mount the motorcycle from the left side and not the right. It's cops to the right, everyone else to the left. The proper side from which to mount a motorcycle. Today on American Biker Minute, Jeff Ryan for American Biker Minute. Believers in good karma, not much for superstition. When it comes to getting on a motorcycle, we think it's easier from the right side, less likely to tear the leather. After you get it up over the high side, it's downhill all the way. Other bikers like boarding from the left side, an uphill climb. 40 years ago, some biker thought it was unlucky to get on from the right. In motorcycling, more than any other sport, the rider makes his or her own luck. On this one, we're down with the cops. American Biker Minute, your passport to the open road on two wheels.
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2: North Carolina football general manager Michael Lombardi was placed on administrative leave on Monday. According to ESPN insider Pete Thamel, a human resources complaint filed by a former UNC front office employee against Lombardi has prompted an investigation at the school. The wife of Chiefs offensive coordinator Eric Bieniemy, it was allegedly shot on Sunday night at the couple's home by their own son. She is currently in stable condition, and Eric has left Chiefs training camp to attend to her. Elijah Zion Bieniemy was arrested and charged in Loudoun County and is being held without bond. The Washington Commanders parted ways with tight ends coach Ben Steele on Monday. He was arrested back in June on suspicion of driving while intoxicated. And the Atlanta Braves have activated Ronald Acuna Jr. after a 37-game absence with a hamstring injury. Acuna is expected to be available for Monday night's opener of a 3-game series at the New York Mets.
3: Winning the Triple Crown is one of baseball's toughest feats. The combination of leading your league in batting average, home runs, and runs batted in. 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The 1998 Marshall baseball season and Mid-American Conference season belonged to Herd first baseman Tom Kumpel, who won the Max Triple Crown by hitting .435 with 20 home runs and 60 RBIs. With your Marshall Health Marshall Minute, I'm Steve Cotton.

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Oh, come on. Let's get caught in the web today on the Pure American Country Radio Minutes. I'm Bill Cody. Born August 8th, 1921 in West Monroe, Louisiana, we celebrate the birthday of Webb Pierce, the wandering boy, one of the original honky-tonk kings of country music. During his time, there was no one bigger. It's like There Stands the Glass, Slowly, in the Jailhouse Now. Webb dominated the charts in the 50s, racked up more than a dozen number ones. He had the flash, the nudie suits, the silver dollar Pontiac. It's in the Hall of Fame. The swagger. But more than anything, he had the sound. Twangy, emotional, unmistakably country. He was inducted into the Country Music Hall of Fame in 2001, and his legacy lives on in every steel guitar and sawdust floor saloon. Happy birthday as we remember Webb Pierce. I'm Bill Cody. That's today's Pure American Country Radio Minute.

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Now, if you did that properly, how long do the turkey and trimmings stay safe in the fridge or freezer? When the refrigerator, it's about 3 to 4 days, so you only have until Monday to chow down. 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It just takes longer than if they're thawed first. 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I'm Lisa Brady, Fox News.

0: Stella's and a song about gravy. I have some left over after Thanksgiving. You want some? I'll put it in the mail. Hello, I'm Stan Campbell.
1: I'm Tim Dennis.
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1: And probably never will again.
0: The best bold country.
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2: The top healthy fleets and a highway hero.
0: We'll talk to movers and shakers.
2: I'm shaking already.
0: Really?
2: Yeah, did someone turn on the AC in here or on deep freeze?
0: Okay,
2: Come on.
0: We're going to warm you up. Everybody, stand up. Let's work out. We're going to move.

0: She's in the South and she's got the moves. It's Luke Bryan and Move on Trucker Radio. Hello, I'm Stan Campbell.
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0: What a great show it's going to be this week with people like Miranda Lambert, the big hit song Forever Country, Little Big Town, Dirk Bentley. And I'm going to talk to a guy about highway heroes and how you can help us find a highway hero. Tim Dennis has headline news, and we're not sure yet if it's going to be James Menzies or Derek Cloutier reporting from Truck News Magazine. Oh, and one other thing. Probably the most popular singer in the world right now is Adele. I'm a big Adele fan. No, we're not playing Adele, but my showcase song, formerly my left field song, will be from Adele's favorite singer.
3: 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Welcome to American Biker Minute. If you're serious about riding where absolutely nobody lives, one person resides for each 10 square miles. We have a ride for you. Today on American Biker Minute, Jeff Ryan for American Biker Minute. Chicken-sized roadrunners, stinky, smelly javelinas, herds of wild donkeys in a land long forgotten where practically everything is adorned with prickly stickers. Getting away from the crowd won't be a problem in this land where about one person resides for each 10 square miles. This forgotten land is Big Bend Park with Presidio and Tarangula at opposite ends in far South Texas. Top off the tank, bring plenty of water, and watch for the man as you approach the old mining town of Tarangula. Town cop got new radar for Christmas. American Biker Minute, your passport to the open road on two wheels.
4: No, Netflix is not adding an After Dark category, but so many people have been duped by the viral hoax that Netflix had to republish its policies about streaming adult content. It's just more proof that some folks will believe anything, like the rumor this week that Spotify is introducing a new feature that'll play music based on your financial situation. Would you let AI pick your baby's name? A lot of parents have been asking chatbots for help with one name that keeps popping up, and now Alara has suddenly become the baby name of the year, except AI didn't invent it. It found it on Reddit, where it's been talked about for years. Okay, so what were some of the worst new gadgets at this week's Consumer Electronics Show? There was a lollipop that plays music through your teeth when you bite down on it, or the internet-connected treadmill with a built-in AI coach that could yell at you to go faster, but also collects all your biometric data. But it was Samsung's new talking AI fridge that had most people scratching their heads. That's what's trending. I'm Christian Chase.
0: Well, the supermarket tabloids are busy these days talking about Miranda Lambert and Blake Shelton, how supposedly they still have a thing going on. They're calling it a love triangle. I don't know. I was never very good at geometry. Here's Miranda now on Trucker Radio.

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0: Yeah!
3: Trace Adkins and Swine.
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0: Chase Atkins on Trucker Radio and Swang. Yes, that's Swang if you're in the South, and if you're in Toronto, it's Swang Blue Jays. I'm not a huge baseball fan, but I'm getting interested now. And no, I knew the song was not about baseball. I guess you would call it a metaphor. Coming up next, Keith Urban, his newest, and from Truck West magazine, Derek Cloutier reporting.
1: When it comes to news, we're first in country. Country News Now. Dylan Scott's new album is out now, and he says his kiddos influence how he writes these days.
2: They're going around the house going, raise hell on the weekends. And I'm just like, golly, am I a bad dad, you know? Because we just don't use that language in the house. And so we can't sit here and sing the wheels on the bus go round and round. You know, we still have to put out what we got to put out. But I am careful about it to an extent.
1: I'm Lisa Manning for Country News Now.

There have been some high-scoring Marshall baseball games over the years. Quite a few in the seasons. The Herd played at the band box known as University Heights. But Marshall's highest-scoring game ever was played on the road. I'll tell you about it. During the 1990 season, the Marshall baseball team played a game at Morehead State with the Eagles' notoriously short right field fence and hit 9 home runs that day among 30 base hits in a 35-6 thundering Herd victory. With your Marshall Health Marshall Minute, I'm Steve Cotton.

0: Brent Kissel and Carolyn Don Johnson, and I Didn't Fall in Love with Your Hair. What a touching song. We have Derry Klutje with us now from Truck West magazine. Yeah. Hey, so what's been going on in the West? And I guess you've been traveling away from the West. You've been going to, well, Las Vegas is West. So you were down there at the big convention.
1: It's the first time I'd actually gone to Las Vegas and actually had to work. And and I have to say, Las Vegas is not the best place to go for work. Because every morning I would walk to work and I would see people laying by the beach and laying by the pool out by the casinos and stuff. And I was very jealous. But yeah, so I was there for the ATA conference, which was great.
0: So you were impressed.
1: How can you really complain about any of the new trucks that are coming out nowadays? Oh, yeah. They're, you know, I know none of the companies probably want to hear this, but a lot of them are coming out with a lot of the same types of technologies that they're offering on their trucks. And that's not necessarily a bad thing. You have to offer what your customers want. That's what customers want in trucks. They want them to be more fuel efficient so that they can save some money, and aerodynamics and comfort for the driver. And they all have their own little different ways of doing it, but essentially they're all trying to reach the same goal, and they're doing a great job at it.
0: We always like to stay in touch with the West and what people are thinking these days.
1: Give me a call anytime, and you can always pick up the magazine because I do my best to get everything in there.
0: Derek, thank you very much for checking in with us.
1: No problem. Take care, Stan. We'll

tough guy. Brad Paisley crushing it on Trucker Radio. Now, coming up next, we have a song, I guess you'd call it a classic, that everybody knows. No matter what kind of music you love, you'll know this song. And it's very country, but everybody knows it.

0: Cross Country.
1: I'm Michelle Pulino. Zach Bryan is hitting the road for his biggest tour yet, titled With Heaven on Tour, a massive U.S. and European run, which kicks off March 7th in St. Louis. The tour spans more than 40 dates across North America and Europe. Bryan is coming off a record-shattering fall, including a sold-out show at Michigan Stadium, the first concert ever held there. We're having an all. Drawing more than 110,000 fans and marking the largest single ticketed concert in U.S. history. He's also set to release his new album January 9th. Also hitting the road, Brett Young, who announced his 2.0 tour, which will kick off January 22nd at Nashville's historic Ryman Auditorium. From there, the 18-date run will hit cities across the U.S., including Durham, North Carolina, Greenville, South Carolina, Boston, and more, with special guest Jenna Davis joining as support. That's Fox Country on Fox News.
2: No matter how old or young you are, no matter where you came from, there's no one in the Western world that does not recognize this.

went down to Georgia. He was looking for a soul to steal. He was in a bind because he was way behind and he was willing to make a deal. When he came across this young man sewing on a fiddle and playing it hot, and the devil jumped up on a hickory stump and said, "Boy, let me tell you what. I guess you didn't know it, but I'm a fiddle player too. And if you'd care to take a dare, I'll make a bet with you. Now you play pretty good fiddle, boy, but give the devil his due. I bet a fiddle of gold against your soul, 'cause I think I'm better than you."

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Johnny said, "Devil, just come on back if you ever want to try again. I done told you once, you son of a bitch, I'm the

0: The Zach Brown on Trucker Radio, and loving you is easy. Trying to walk thousands of steps every day is not quite as easy, and we thought that we would do really well in the Healthy Flea Challenge. Apparently, we didn't do so good. We have Andrea Morley from Healthy Fleet on the line. Hello, Andrea.
1: Hello.
0: How's it going?
1: Good. How are all you guys?
0: Hi, we're doing good. You know, I saw our numbers and I'm really disappointed. We thought we were doing great.
1: Out of the 3 months, I think you guys ended up finishing 52nd out of 80 teams.
0: Well, at least we weren't in the bottom.
1: And you know what? You're somewhere in the middle. That's not bad because, like I've said to everyone before, even though you're trying your best and you're trying really hard, sometimes other people are, you know what, just doing better than that because they have different goals and they have different schedules. So as long as you guys are doing more steps than you normally would, you're succeeding, in my opinion.
0: Yeah.
2: And that's how I look at it.
0: Thank you for that. I needed that. I was getting depressed.
1: Oh, man.
0: Well, thank you for this. And so the next challenge starts up when?
1: We haven't fully set a date for it yet, but there will be something starting up somewhere in the new year.
0: Okay. Andrea, thank you very much.
1: All right. You two have a great day, and I look forward to talking to you.
0: I think the next time I'm going to tie my Fitbit to the wheel of my car. Here's Dallas Smith on Trucker Radio and Autograph.

0: Dallas Smith, Autograph on Trucker Radio. Next, in the second hour of the Trucker Radio Show, the biggest, fastest-moving hit song to hit the charts in a long, long time. Also, we have Little Big Town, Dierks Bentley, and we're going to talk to somebody from Goodyear about highway heroes. They're out there, and we could use your help finding them. Oh, did I mention that Tim Dennis will be along with a list of events and the Doofus Driver story, taken from the Doofus Files.
1: Dun, dun, dun, dun.
0: And right after that, I'm going to play a song from an artist that is Adele's favorite singer.
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4: 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Tennis club owner Chuck Boyd is trying to stave off the pickleball fanatics. No matter how many courts he surrenders, they want more. So he arranges a duel to settle the debate. His son Dusty should put the pickleball mobs in their place. But when Dusty hurts his wrist and can only play pickleball, things take an unexpected turn. The Dink offers some nice reflections on father-son relational dynamics. Not so nice? The film's harsh language and innuendo. So we're giving The Dink a 2.5 out of 5 for family friendliness. Read the full review at PluggedIn.com/radio. I'm Adam Holtz for Plugged In by Focus on the Family.

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1: CBS Entertainment, Quentin Tarantino not making friends after going after Paul Dano.
2: I'm giving you a chance.
1: Creepy stuff there as the Riddler and the Batman. This week, Quentin called Paul weak sauce on a podcast. Now the Batman director Matt Reeves coming to bat for Paul on X, calling him an incredible actor and an incredible person.
3: It's like in the great stories, Mr. Frodo.
1: And if you've got $100,000 lying around, well, we've got a story for you. That's the expected cost at a British auction for the writing desk of J.R.R. Tolkien, the legendary author of the Lord of the Rings books, the very desk where much of those works were conceived. For CBS Entertainment, I'm Matt Wolf.
4: Fox News, I'm Tom Graham. Admitted murderer Brian Colbert are planning to file for post-conviction relief after pleading guilty to killing four University of Idaho students. Fox's Max Gordon.
5: Colbert did provide a statement to the New York Times saying, over a year later, it is self-evident that in State versus Colbert, justice was not served.
4: Colbert argues he had bad counsel. He's serving four consecutive life sentences. Today's show host, Savannah Guthrie, asking, has a new plea? Is she asked for information about her missing mother, Nancy, addressing those responsible for her disappearance directly on her Facebook page.
6: I'm asking you, begging you, to do the right thing now.
4: 84-year-old Nancy Guthrie disappeared from her Tucson, Arizona home back in January. A tornado touching down in Wisconsin, ripping through an area 90 miles northwest of Milwaukee. 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
7: The Federal Reserve's preferred inflation gauge accelerated in April, focusing attention on the central bank's ongoing struggle to bring price increases back to its 2% target, dimming hopes for a near-term interest rate cut. The Personal Consumption Expenditures Price Index rose 0.4% in April. The average rate on the 30-year fixed-rate mortgage climbed to 6.53% last week. That's the highest level in 9 months. Rising inflation concerns and elevated Treasury yields continued to pressure borrowing costs. Joy Furniture is recalling about 10,400 Talon and Royce sofas, love seats, and recliners after dozens of overheating incidents involving the power recliner switch. The power switch can malfunction and overheat, creating a fire hazard. The furniture was mostly sold in the Northeast. I'm Mark Huffman. Learn more at consumeraffairs.com.
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0: Streets on Fire, Chad Brownlee on Trucker Radio. Did you know that Chad Brownlee was a draft pick for the Vancouver Canucks?
1: No.
0: Yes.
1: I think he made the right move.
0: I think he did too.
1: Yes.
0: Doing well. Hearts on Fire on Trucker Radio.
1: If you've got something that we haven't covered, please let me know. Just drop me a line at tim@truckerradio.com.
0: If you got events going on, pass them along. We'll let everybody know. Okay? All right, let's go back in time, ladies and gentlemen, to a time gone by. Don Williams and a beautiful song, I Believe in You. I'm going to sing along, but don't worry, my microphone will be off.

0: just kind of makes you feel good. 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
1: By the way, that song won, the single and the song itself won a Grammy in 1981, a CMA Award, an ACM Award, and was co-written by Roger Cook. Now, a little background on Roger Cook. He's the only British guy ever to get an award from the Nashville Songwriters Association. By the way, Don Williams canceled a bunch of dates to retire, so we have a feeling he's not doing very well. Hey, coming up from the 25th Annual Fleet Safety Conference, the second part of that presentation by Dr. Terry Flynn. Interesting and funny, along with David Nail and Garth Brooks.
2: A volatile year for car sales is slowly coming to a close. This is Jeff Gilbert with the Car Chronicles. It's been a year when some people made quick purchase decisions to beat tariffs or get an EV tax break, but it's also a year of some growth, says J.D. Power analyst Tyson Jomini.
3: You know, the sales pace is higher than we were seeing recently, but there's a lot of changes under the surface that are making it a much different market than we've seen in years past.
2: That includes more subprime borrowers and fewer people leasing.
3: We're still leasing very few vehicles. Outside of EVs, which were leased between 70 and 80% of all EVs, your regular internal combustion engine vehicle is only leasing about 20% of the time. Historically, that's more like 33%.
2: Jomini expects total sales this year of just over 16 million. That would be a post-COVID high. With the Car Chronicles, I'm Jeff Gilbert, CBS News.
4: No, Netflix is not adding an After Dark category, but so many people have been duped by the viral hoax that Netflix had to republish its policies about streaming adult content. It's just more proof that some folks will believe anything, like the rumor this week that Spotify is introducing a new feature that'll play music based on your financial situation. Would you let AI pick your baby's name? A lot of parents have been asking chatbots for help with one name that keeps popping up, and now Alara has suddenly become the baby name of the year. Except AI didn't invent it. It found it on Reddit, where it's been talked about for years. Okay, so what were some of the worst new gadgets at this week's Consumer Electronics Show? There was a lollipop that plays music through your teeth when you bite down on it, or the internet-connected treadmill with a built-in AI coach that could yell at you to go faster, but also collects all your biometric data. But it was Samsung's new talking AI fridge that had most people scratching their heads. That's what's trending. I'm Christian Chase.
0: 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Hey, do you have a smartphone or a dumb phone? Dr. Terry Flynn wants to talk to you.

0: Hey, Billy.
1: Yeah?
0: I'm having a party. Wanna come?
1: Nah, I don't think so, baby.
0: Come on. It's gonna be lots of fun.
2: Looks like we're getting a little closer. Let's do it.

0: Shania Twain and Billy Currington. Party for Two on Trucker Radio. I was at a party for about 200 people. It was the 25th annual Fleet Safety Conference, and one of the speakers was a guy that just had us all with rapt attention and laughing. This is part two from the first hour of our show of that presentation from Dr. Terry Flynn. Here's Dr. Flynn.
1: So, these are the kind of questions that you have to think about and answer right away. These are preparable. You can, in fact, train people to know and understand when it happens, this is what we need to know. How did it happen from your perspective? Now video technology is going to be able to enforce, validate, or dispute that as well. The kind of information that the media are going to ask you. You know, journalists are going to say, go to the 401 by Highway 6, get there, and report live for 570 News because, you know, we got a whole bunch of people that are stuck there. Tell us what happened. Well, John, here I am. It's like Les Nessman, right? They're throwing turkeys from the play. I don't know what's going on, right? The humanity. They don't have a clue. They have never been in a fleet, a truck. Probably the last time they've been in one was in a school bus. So you have to help them tell your story as well. Our brains have been fundamentally rewired because of social media. We don't want a visual that, in fact, creates a mind bomb in the brain. Okay, a mind bomb in the brain is a visual that doesn't have any competing narrative. So really, these are the things I want to leave you. I wish you all the luck in your conference. Good luck with it, and enjoy your weekend. Thank you very much.
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2: Papa drove a truck nearly all his life. You know it drove Mama crazy being a trucker's wife. The part she couldn't handle was being alone. I guess she needed more to hold than just a telephone. Papa called Mama each and every night just to ask

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4: 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Bad Counselors initially feels a bit like The Hangover. 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
5: Ashley Dvorkin with a Fox Celebrity Profile with Dave Franco, Ariana Greenblatt, and Justice Smith of the magic-filled franchise continuation Now You See Me, Now You Don't.
6: Dave, I want to start with you because I know you've been practicing the card-throwing skills.
7: Oh, yeah.
6: Have you showed it off, like, in real life anywhere? Do you have a fun story of being somewhere random and you're like, oh, look?
7: Isla and I were walking through this park in Budapest where we shot the newest movie, and from a distance, we see this kid trying to throw cards, but he was very bad at it. And so I went up to him and he had no idea who I was, and I taught him how to throw cards, and by the time I walked away, he was whipping those across the park.
6: Ariana and Justice, you got to work with the team at the Magic Castle.
8: Learning basic magic, you kind of learn how most magic tricks are done, and it does kind of take the magic out of it, but you do have, you find a new appreciation for magic.
9: One of our amazing teachers, Handsome Jack, he would show me card tricks, and if I liked them enough, I would be like, please tell me how you did that.
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10: 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Tolkien, the legendary author of the Lord of the Rings books, the very desk where much of those works were conceived. For CBS Entertainment, I'm Matt Wolf.
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15: North Carolina football general manager Michael Lombardi has been placed on paid administrative leave, according to ESPN insider Pete Thamel. A source claims there was a human resources complaint filed by a former UNC office employee against Lombardi, and now an investigation is pending from the university. The wife of Chiefs offensive coordinator Eric Bieniemy was allegedly shot on Sunday night at the couple's home by their son. Mia Bieniemy is currently in stable condition. Eric has left Chiefs training camp to attend to her, and his son has been arrested and charged in Loudoun County. LeBron will wear number 23 as the 76ers officially announce his signing on Monday. According to ESPN Sham Sharania, there are plans to play LeBron at the point guard position. And Colts quarterback Daniel Jones, speaking on the Pat McAfee show, claims that he's fully cleared from the torn Achilles he suffered in December and says he will be on the field for the start of Colts training camp.
16: Barry Bonds holds some of the most controversial records in Major League Baseball history, including the mark of 73 home runs for the San Francisco Giants in 2001. There is no controversy at all over the Marshall player who has the softball single-season home run record. Do you know who that is? In Marshall's 2019 softball season, Maya Stevenson put together one of the most amazing years in school history, and she was just a freshman. Among other things, she launched 20 home runs, a number matched by Sage Pye in 2022. With your Marshall Health Marshall Minute, I'm Steve Cotton.
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0: Tim Dennis is here, and he's ready with another true Doofus Driver story, because we share the road with these people. Here's Dirk Bentley and Ellie King. It's different for girls.

0: Dean Brody's on a Bush party on Trucker Radio. It's nothing to do with the election.
1: No.
0: Anyway, it's time now for the doofus driver story of the week.
1: This one happened in the state of Washington.
0: Okay.
1: And quite possibly in the state of inebriation. Who knows?
0: But okay.
1: Last Wednesday, George Benson, not that George Benson, lives in Burien, Washington, was spotted and clocked by a state trooper doing 112 miles per hour on a little side road just 10 miles south of Seattle.
0: By the way, for people who are very used to metric, 112 yes. miles an hour. That's damn fast.
1: That's really fast. Yeah.
2: On a side road.
1: Yep. So on seeing the police, George decides to exit the highway, yet loses control of the car, Kel Surprise, crashing into a rock in a suburban yard. But that's when things really went bananas. According to witnesses, George tried to flee the crash, but changed his mind and ran back to the scene for his pet monkey. Then, with police in hot pursuit, fled with the monkey on his back.
2: No.
1: George's fuzzy pal turned out to be more of an albatross around his neck as he made it easy for the responding officers to identify him.
2: Oh, yeah.
0: Because you don't see a lot of people walking around or running with the monkey on
1: their backs. Yeah. George was arrested for fleeing the scene of a crash, but the monkey resisted arrest.
0: That's as often happens.
1: The cops had to call George's mother, that's George's mother, not the monkey, to pick up the monkey.
2: Wow.
1: Obviously was not a George of the jungle. However, police said once we determined the monkey was not the driver, we released him to a family member.
0: What family member of the
1: George's family?
0: Yeah.
2: They actually considered the monkey was driving.
1: Well,
2: the car.
1: It's quite. I'm sure George said that. Oh, it wasn't me. He was driving.
2: Oh my God.
0: Yeah, that'll get you off.
1: Oh yeah. So anyway, sadly,
0: we share the road with these people. Hey, Adele was in Toronto, and I understand that she is a huge fan. I guess her number one artist that she loves is Alison Krauss.
1: Oh, what do you know?
0: Yeah. Mm. Yeah, she raved about Alison Krauss. Now, I didn't go to the concert, but my daughter did, and I think she recorded the whole concert. Here's Alison.
1: Don't let the record company hear that.
0: No. Here's Alison Krauss, Paper Airplane. This is my showcase song of the week.
1: Love
0: here
1: this
0: at Truck
1: song.
0: Ring. Yeah.

0: That's Alison Krauss on Trucker Radio and Paper Airplane. That's from
1: the Union Station album, the recent one that they just got back together, because Alison hasn't been with them in a while, so they got back together and did a whole album together, which is terrific.
0: I would drive a couple of hundred miles probably to go see Alison Krauss in concert, and with her band, of course, because they're killers.
1: Oh, that amazing stuff.
0: What's the guy's name? Dubinsky. What the heck is his name? He sings "Oh Brother, Where Art Thou?"
1: Yeah.
0: Dan Tominski. I think that's it. Somebody will correct me. If I'm wrong, send me an email, okay? Stan@truckerradio.com. Speaking of that, we do have our website, and we have pictures, and we update them in our gallery just about every week. And we have some very interesting pictures from just recently. So you can go check that out, okay? And also, we're on Twitter. And where else are we? Facebook. Any other place?
1: Post office. Do they even do that anymore?
0: I don't think so.
1: The wanted posters up at the post office?
0: Now they're in the backs of trucks.
1: Yeah, exactly.
0: Yeah. Coming up, the end of the show.
2: I'm Bill Cody.
3: And this is the Pure American Country Radio Minute. Born August 4th, 1957 in Pikeville, Kentucky, or as the locals say, Packville. Today we celebrate the birth of one of country music's most powerful and passionate voices, Patti Loveless. Blending that mountain soul with honky-tonk grit, she broke through in the late 80s with hits like Timber, I'm Fallin' in Love and Chains. But it was the 90s that cemented her legacy. Emotional songs like You Don't Even Know Who I Am and the bluegrass-infused You'll Never Leave Harlan Alive. She's a CMA and ACM award winner, member of the Kentucky Music Hall of Fame, and in 2023, finally inducted into the Country Music Hall of Fame. So today, crank up some Patti and raise a glass to one of the all-time greats. I'm Bill Cody, and that's your Pure American Country Radio Minute.

0: 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Well,
1: all right, let's move on and play something. Big and Rich get together with Tim McGraw, and it's the thing now. Everybody sings with everybody else.
2: Yep. Duets.
1: This would be a triad.
3: This would be a trio, yes.
2: Yeah.
1: This is Love and Lake.

0: Big and Rich and Tim McGraw together, Lovin' Lately on Trucker Radio. So, we're almost through with the show here. And
1: That's it?
0: Yeah, it wasn't a, you know, I wouldn't consider it a spectacular show this week. I don't know, we'll try to do better next week.
1: He's in such a bad mood all the time now.
2: He's ticked off.
1: He doesn't like kids. That's what happens.
0: Well, I mean.
1: No, just leave it.
0: They're little. I mean.
1: Yeah.
0: Okay, are we done?
2: He'd make a great clown, wouldn't he?
1: Yeah, he'd be a really scary clown.
0: It's time now to get out of here and say, have a safe and successful week, and
2: bye. See you, Crunchy the Clown.
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1: Fox News, I'm Tom Graham. President Trump holding a rally today in Michigan ahead of that state's primary next week. He toured the General Motors campus in Milford to express his support for auto workers.
2: I'm honored to be the first sitting president to visit one of the most storied places in the history of American auto making, and it's the world famous General Motors Proving Ground.
1: Many Democrats have been critical of President Trump's tariffs, saying they've hurt Michigan businesses, including the auto industry. A destructive tornado ripping through Wisconsin, impacting communities about 90 miles northwest of Milwaukee.
3: Multiple businesses and homes have been severely impacted. The damage is extensive.
1: Menasha Police Chief Matthew Albrecht, the extent of that damage still unclear. 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
4: With a Wall Street Business Report, I'm Bob Agnew. President Trump paid a visit to Michigan to promote his administration's manufacturing and economic agenda at the General Motors Milford Proving Ground.
5: It's amazing what tariffs will do for General Motors and what the election has done. They're doing great. General Motors is doing fantastically, the best year they've ever had. And I won't get into it, but there's a reason. We've been very good to General Motors.
4: His trip comes amid a highly anticipated primary election and intensifying trade tensions with Canada. Shares of the Chinese memory chipmaker CXMT have soared as the company began trading in Shanghai in what was mainland China's biggest IPO in recent years. CXMT raised at least $8.6 billion with the IPO. A mixed bag on Wall Street. The Dow closed up 262 points at the closing bell. For the Wall Street Business Report, I'm Bob Agnew.

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1: Well, hey, it's Jammin' James Riley on your favorite hour for great music and interviews. It's the Rockabilly and Blues Radio Hour, and my co-host from Screamin' Rebel Angels, Laura Palmer. How you doing?
2: I'm great. How are you doing?
1: I'm doing so good. So great to finally do this with you. She handpicked all of these except for two songs, and those are two songs of hers that I just wanted to hear more about, and can't wait to dig into this. Tell us what you got up first for us.
2: First off, I wanted to play Nikki Hill off of her record Feline Roots, and it's called Get Down Crawl. And I love Nikki. She's just like as fearless and authentic as you can get as a human and a performer, and I just really respect all the work that she does. And she's just like, she's the real deal, and she's out there, she's doing it with her husband and band. She's the band leader, so let's hear what she's got to rock and roll with.
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0: hit for Gary U.S. Bond's New Orleans. My co-host is Laura Palmer. You picked that one. Now, is it New Orleans or Nolans?
1: I think it's a little in between. It's New Orleans.
0: That's right. But my wife makes fun of me when I really overpronounce it. But I'm like, man, you know, hey, if they say it like that in the song, then I'm going to say it.
1: I know. I was like, what? I always, every time, like, I have to say a town that I'm in, I'm like, I'm going to pronounce this wrong. I have to preface it.
0: Yeah.
1: I was like, I love wherever I am. It's the best.
0: You probably have liked this song for a long time, I imagine.
1: Yeah, it's such a great song. I love DJing this song, too. You just got to move to it.
0: That's cool. It's definitely one of my favorites from him. A couple of cool songs coming up. One is yours from the Heel Grinder release, Screaming Rebel Angels. You do a blistering cover of Oh My Soul. In fact, I think this is the first song I heard from this project, and it absolutely blew me away. And of course, we're also going to hear The Architect of Rock and Roll, Little Richard. Before that, The Girl Can't Help It. Tell me about this and why you picked that cover in particular.
1: Oh My Soul is just, it's one of the songs that just kind of organically came in our set that became kind of our signature sound and kind of like the represented the building blocks and kind of the DNA of what Screaming Rebel Angels really sound like. We just thought, since it was been a little bit since we released a record, we released that as the first single, and we thought it was a really a good way just to kind of acquaint everybody with what we were about, and it's kind of a good primer to what we sound like. And of course, we just love Little Richard so much.
0: Oh, he's, gosh. Yeah. I can't imagine what rock and roll would sound like without Little Richard.
1: Oh, it'd be so boring.
0: It would.
1: It'd be a lot less fabulous. A lot less woos.
0: That's right. Well, let's hear The Girl Can't Help It.

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Ow, ow,

0: American Biker Minute. If you're serious about riding where absolutely nobody lives, one person resides for each 10 square miles, we have a ride for you. Today on American Biker Minute, Jeff Ryan for American Biker Minute. Chicken-sized roadrunners, stinky, smelly javelinas, herds of wild donkeys in a land long forgotten where practically everything is adorned with prickly stickers. Getting away from the crowd won't be a problem in this land where about one person resides for each 10 square miles. This forgotten land is Big Bend Park with Presidio and Tarangula at opposite ends in far South Texas. Top off the tank, bring plenty of water, and watch for the man as you approach the old mining town of Tarangula. Town cop got new radar for Christmas. American Biker Minute, your passport to the open road on two wheels.
1: No, Netflix is not adding an After Dark category, but so many people have been duped by the viral hoax that Netflix had to republish its policies about streaming adult content. It's just more proof that some folks will believe anything, like the rumor this week that Spotify is introducing a new feature that'll play music based on your financial situation. Would you let AI pick your baby's name? A lot of parents have been asking chatbots for help with one name that keeps popping up, and now Alara has suddenly become the baby name of the year, except AI didn't invent it. It found it on Reddit, where it's been talked about for years. Okay, so what were some of the worst new gadgets at this week's Consumer Electronics Show? There was a lollipop that plays music through your teeth when you bite down on it, or the internet-connected treadmill with a built-in AI coach that could yell at you to go faster, but also collects all your biometric data. But it was Samsung's new talking AI fridge that had most people scratching their heads. That's what's trending. I'm Christian Chase.
2: Hey, we're back on the Rockabilly and Blues Radio Hour. We just heard Oh My Soul featuring my co-host Laura Palmer, Screaming Rebel Angels. You know, I tell you, when people ask, what's it like to, you know, introduce bands and stuff, and I've had the pleasure of introducing you guys a couple of times, you go full throttle, like, from the beginning. I mean, it's like standing there with a big handful of fireworks and lighting it and running.
3: Yeah, that sounds about right.
2: Well, now, you handpicked probably 98% of these songs. The other two are that one and another song from Hillgrinder coming up. And you just have an amazing taste in music. It's funny because I remember...
3: Well, thank you.
2: I remember a moment at Nashville Boogie. And I was going around looking at booths. And there was a friend of mine that had a booth of just a bunch of great records. And out of the corner of my eye, I see someone stand there with just a ton of records. It's the kind of records that, like, they obviously were crate digging. I mean, we're, you know, knocking kids out of the way, grandmothers, you know, they've got to get that Ronnie Dawson record or something. And
3: move it.
2: I look over.
3: Waiting.
2: That's right. I look over, and sure enough, it's my co-host, Laura Palmer, with a big stack of records. I'm thinking it would be great to co-host a show with her one of these days. So I'm glad that this happened.
3: Actually, now that you brought that up, I got the Gary U.S. Bond New Orleans 45 there.
2: Oh, wow. Well, there you go.
3: The second song that we played. Actually, I dug it out of there.
2: That's so cool. Now, when you tour and play, do you get a chance to make it out to record stores much?
3: Sometimes. Not as much as I'd like to. But then it's also kind of hard, like, carrying a bunch of records. But I definitely dig when I can. And I think, I have a funny story. I think the next song that we have coming up, Bunker Hill.
2: Yeah.
3: So I do a little bit of DJing, and I spin vinyl in New York. And what I really love about Bunker Hill and The Girl Can't Dance, and I feel like he kind of fits really well with Little Richard.
2: Yeah,
3: so
2: absolutely.
3: You can kind of see the whole kind of vibe that I have. But I DJ this big record fair. Norton Records used to vend there when Billy Miller was still around. And I would, the beginning of my set, put on a long song, I'd run over there and I'd be like, all right, I've got $40. I'm like, can you pick me out like some 45s? And then like 2 hours later, he'd like have a stack of 45s and be like, okay, do you have this? I'm like, no, yes. And it was cool. It'd be all the Sandy 45s. So after Hurricane Sandy came, the whole Norton warehouse was flooded. And I was there, and just the whole community came together, and I think Bloodshot Bill came down, and we were just like washing 45s to get like that toxic Gowanus water out of there after this hurricane. And so he would sell the Sandy 45s. They had a stamp on it that said Sandy. So if you ever get one of those, like, it might be likely that me or like Bloodshot Bill like cleaned the toxic stuff off of it. But that was one of the 45s that he had pulled for me. And I loved that song, and they did so many great reissues. So, I mean, it just like, they make like this rock and roll so accessible to people, because you're not going to spend like, you know, $60 on a 45, but you can get one for like $3.
2: Sure. Now, is that Link Wray on there with him too?
3: I think so.
2: That's pretty amazing. Well, let's hear it now. The Girl Can't, earlier we had The Girl Can't Help It, and now The Girl Can't Dance.
3: I know.
2: Bunker Hill.
3: See what I did there?

0: album Pressure and Time, the Delta Bombers, picked by my co-host Laura Palmer. Tell me about this, man. I love the Delta Bombers.
1: They are great. I love them. And they are a really good example of the rockabilly community embracing a bit of newness. And they're just like, they're bringing something new into there. And they're kind of, you know, starting their own genre of music within that. And every time I see them on one of the big festivals, it makes me so happy because it just means that, you know, rockabilly and this whole genre is just continuing to grow and to move forward. And they're such nice guys too. I got to play, because I play a bunch of instruments, and I got to play upright bass with Andrew, and when we accompanied Peter from the Go-Getters. So that was fun. We're like the screaming Delta Getters or something. I don't know. It was really fun. I got the New England shakeup a couple
0: years
1: right. back.
0: That's right.
1: Yeah.
0: Can't wait to see what's next for them. I know they're recording a record with Mark Neal, so it could be really interesting.
1: I'm so excited about that. They're stepping out. I'm all for people like, you know, taking control and, you know, kind of going forward with their music, and they're doing such a great job.
0: This leads us to our next act, a band that kind of took things to a new level, a new direction, the Stray Cats. Now, you picked a song from, I believe, Rant and Rave, How Long You Want to Live Anyway.
1: Yes. So, what I really love about this song, and, you know, love the Stray Cats in particular, like this song, what I love is that it has a really like Eddie Cochran feel to it. And, you know, everyone's always like, Setzer's guitar and his solos. But this one, it just really kind of focuses on what he's doing on rhythm, like Eddie Cochran. And there's just like one solo in it. And I just think it's so good and it's so raw. And then it's kind of funny, you know, listening to these bands where they're like teenagers basically saying, like, how long you want to live anyway, then playing their 40th anniversary. And they're like, yes, absolutely. You're like, forever in rock and roll.
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0: Fort Gay,
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0: Louisa,
1: Lavalette,
0: Webbville,
1: Westmoreland,
0: Crum,
1: Chapman,
0: Cerrito,
1: Canova,
0: Lowmansville,
1: Blaine,
0: Wayne.
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4: Colts quarterback Daniel Jones, speaking on the Pat McAfee Show, claimed he is fully cleared from the torn Achilles he suffered in December and says he will be on the field for the start of Colts training camp on July 29th. The Colts placed linebacker C.J. Allen and wide receiver Alec Pierce on the physically unable to perform list. Five Packers, including tight ends Tucker Kraft and Luke Musgrave, were placed on the PUP list on Monday, but one of those names was not linebacker Micah Parsons. The Atlanta Braves activated outfielder Ronald Acuna Jr. from the injured list on Monday, and according to Brian Hawk of MLB.com, Yankees all-star outfielder Cody Bellinger will be sidelined 4 to 6 weeks with a grade 2 hamstring. North Carolina football general manager Michael Lombardi was placed on paid administrative leave on Monday. According to ESPN's Pete Thamel, there is an ongoing investigation against Lombardi.
5: To score points in basketball, you have to take the shot. There have certainly been many willing shooters over the years at Marshall, and anywhere else for that matter. Do you know the most shots taken by one individual ever in a Marshall game? George Stone had the green light for Ellis Johnson's late 1960s Marshall basketball teams. He took a school record 39 shots in a game against Toledo in 1968, and the second most ever was Stone's 38 against Nebraska in the 1967 NIT, when he set a then school record with 46 points. With your Marshall Health Marshall Minute, I'm Steve Cotton.

0: 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My co-host, Laura Palmer of Screamin' Rebel Angels, and let me tell you, she does it all. Writes, produces, makes videos, and now co-hosts on the radio. So now you've taken my job, so.
1: Nice.
0: Well, we just heard a very gentle love ballad from Nick Huron and the Lowlifes called Kill My Baby. No, man, this was so in your face. Now tell us why you picked this one.
1: Yeah, I still remember the exact first time that I heard the song. I think it was on a podcast that DJ Spy had like years ago when it first came out, and I couldn't figure out who it was, and I just remember getting on the internet and just like Googling Kill My Baby, and all this stuff came up, and I don't know if I'm on a list right now.
0: You might be wanted by some
1: yeah, but I'm like, FBI. What is the song? And then he kept like Googling like all the vote. Anyway, yeah, Nick Curran is just so amazing, and we take so much influence from what he did and what he was doing and roots music. I think just all of music as a whole feels a big hole from him not being here anymore. I think especially there's just like his approach to this kind of music, and it's not comparable to anyone else, and he's just like a real trailblazer. And I think everyone was really deprived, you know, that he's no longer with us, but you know, thankful that we do have his music.
0: Absolutely. Well, up next, a guy I saw perform in Memphis, Roy Head. He did this song, Treat Her Right.
1: Oh, this is just such a fun song. How can you not dance to it?
0: Exactly.
1: Like, I don't know if you've ever seen, if you go on YouTube and look up this song at the London Go-Go, and they're all just like bopping up and down like contortionists, and it's just, it's crazy. Was he still like that when he was performing?
0: Absolutely. Still bringing it.
1: I have to go see him. I don't know. I love soul. I mean, you can tell. I love like old R&B, old soul, old rockabilly.
0: Man, Billy Gibbons, I had him on, and he did a cover of Treat Her Right a few years ago, and he had talked to Roy about, man, getting all the hey, you know, right in the pocket. And so,
1: oh, yeah. Yeah, that is, oh my God. He's so brilliant with that, because he really makes you wait for it. Like, you know it's coming, and he just doesn't give it to you yet, and you got to really wait for that hey, you know? You're like, you want to do it. Like, where is it? Where is it?
0: That's right.
1: I'm waiting for it. It's the anticipation.
0: Absolutely.

0: Thank you.
1: Thank you, music lovers.
2: Hey, let's slow down by the Go-Getters, picked by my co-host, Laura Palmer of Screamin' Rebel Angels. And you've played with them and the next artist that you picked, Boz Borer. Tell us about both of those.
3: Yes, I have. So one of the great things about being an upright bass player is that if you're able to kind of fill in and help out, and I think bass players are probably like the nicest people on the planet.
2: That's right.
3: We're used to like having to lug around that big old, like, it's like the size of a very large human. So not all the time people can travel with their bass player. So I've been privileged enough to play bass for the Go-Getters and for Boz Borer, which is coming up. And it was just so much fun. And while I was kind of doing all of my research and putting like my homework to play for Boz, I was listening to some of his interviews. And one thing that he said to me that kind of really stood out and that I kind of articulated what I was feeling is that how important it is to play with a bunch of different musicians and how important it is to play different kind of genres of music too, because just pulling it all together just gives you a stronger musical arsenal that you can pull through. And I just thought, I was like, yeah, that is words to live by as a musician.
2: Absolutely. And he's certainly done a lot, you know, between Polecats and Morrissey and solo stuff. And man, that's very cool.
3: I think like for 26 years, he's been the musical director. He's also one of the co-songwriters for Morrissey. So that's pretty like one of the biggest rock stars on the planet.
2: So. Absolutely.
3: And he's so awesome. He's just like, yeah, let's play some rockabilly. Where's the beer?
2: Well, and that ties into the name of this called Bad Hangover.

0: Sports.
1: I'm Evan Brown. School kids in some states will be learning about guns. Arkansas, Tennessee, and Utah now have laws mandating firearm safety lessons in public schools. The aim is to teach children at all levels, elementary, middle, and high school, about the age-appropriate way for interacting or not interacting with firearms, either at home or anywhere else. Kids in kindergarten could learn about how firearms should be stored and even what to do if coming across a firearm outside the home, as in don't touch it and find a grown-up. Tennessee's school program would even include games and prizes and making a firearm out of Legos. And while only Utah's law has a provision for parents to opt their kids out of the lessons, Arizona's Governor Katie Hobbs vetoed a law that would have created a similar type of instruction requirement for school kids. At least five other states are working on similar laws. And those are your bullet points. I'm Evan Brown, Fox News.
2: All right, now we're going to go back to Chris Isaak's debut project from 1985 called Silvertone and a rockin' tune called Gone Ridin'. This is the Rockabilly and Blues Radio Hour.

from the 16 Candles soundtrack. That's the Stray Cats with the title Cut. Before that, Del Hawkins and Tornado, recorded in December of 1957, and Eddie Cochran's raw and gritty version of Milk Cow Blues. Now, we want to leave you with a double shot of Dave Edmunds. His latest release is called Again, which features a cover of the Elvis classic Return to Sender. But before we hear that one, we're going to be treated to an early recording from his band Love Sculpture from their album Blues Helping and Wang Dang Doodle on the Rockabilly and Blues Radio Hour.

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3: 30 million persons found themselves without light, subways, elevators, air conditioning. Where were you when the lights went out?
4: But it really doesn't matter with me now, because I've been to the mountaintop.

0: now in lunar orbit.
1: Tranquility Base here. The Eagle has landed. One small step for man, one giant leap for mankind.
2: We choose to go to the moon.
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0: submitted for your approval a period of time between January 1, 1960 and December 31st, 1969. During the course of this three-hour broadcast, there is no other time. It's 1964. The Real Don
1: Step it right up to the microphone. Yeah, thank you so very much for joining me this week.

0: department.
1: Let's see what's going on in this year of 1964. Do you realize that a family of four needs $125 a week just to get by? Whoa, this inflation is killing us. This news just in, the comedian Lenny Bruce.

The Beatles have released their first motion picture. It's called A Hard Day's Night. It's the funniest, smoothest exploitation movie ever made, say the critics. We have the latest song now by the Tams on Live from the 60s. In answer to your question, dummy.

0: 1864. We'll continue in a moment from a place where history is only a rumor.
1: What happened this week in rock and roll history? Let's find out. It's the Rock Almanac on iHeartRadio.
2: What's going on, rockers and rollers? It's Andy West. Let's get it started. We kick it off in 1960. Chubby Checker appeared on American Bandstand and performed The Twist. The song went to number one on the Billboard Hot 100, and again 18 months later in 1962. It's the only song to go to the top of the charts on two separate occasions. This week in 1984, the Prince album Purple Rain, which also serves as the soundtrack to the film of the same name, hits number one in the U.S., where it stays for an amazing 22 weeks. This week in 1987, after years of delays, Def Leppard's Hysteria album is released in the U.S. The follow-up to their breakout album Pyromania had many delays, from producers to drummer Rick Allen losing his arm in a car accident. It was all worth the wait. Hysteria eventually sold over 25 million copies worldwide. Seven singles from the album made the Hot 100. You'd think Pour Some Sugar on Me was the biggest hit from Hysteria. You'd be wrong. It was Love Bites, which hit number one. And this week in 2020, the Psychedelic Furs release Made of Rain, their first album since 1991, the year they disbanded. The group reformed in the year 2000, but didn't get around to releasing new music until 20 years later.
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3: No, Netflix is not adding an After Dark category, but so many people have been duped by the viral hoax that Netflix had to republish its policies about streaming adult content. It's just more proof that some folks will believe anything, like the rumor this week that Spotify is introducing a new feature that'll play music based on your financial situation. Would you let AI pick your baby's name? A lot of parents have been asking chatbots for help with one name that keeps popping up, and now Alara has suddenly become the baby name of the year, except AI didn't invent it. It found it on Reddit, where it's been talked about for years. Okay, so what were some of the worst new gadgets at this week's Consumer Electronics Show? There was a lollipop that plays music through your teeth when you bite down on it, or the internet-connected treadmill with a built-in AI coach that can yell at you to go faster, but also collects all your biometric data. But it was Samsung's new talking AI fridge that had most people scratching their heads. That's what's trending. I'm Christian Chase.
0: 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The year once again is 1964. Welcome back. We've been waiting for you.
4: 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Johnny Rivers has the climbing game.

Pulling the ripcords on Live from the 60s. I'm the real Don Steele, and that's Hey Little Cobra. 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At 10 p.m., East Side, West Side, starring George C. Scott. And then you can catch The Tonight Show. This week, he's from Burbank, usually from New York. This week, Johnny's guests will be Jimmy Stewart and Phyllis Diller. Back to the hits now, live from the...

0: return to the year 1964. We've been waiting for you.
1: Easy riding and solid, same time, huh? 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
2: Hello, I'm Mr. Red.
3: A horse is a horse, of course, and no one can talk to a horse, of course. That is, of course, unless the horse is...

0: from the 60s. I'm the real Don Steele. Have I the right? I think I do. It is my show, isn't it? All right, I'm just checking. I'm going to turn the television on here and watch my favorite show, The Flintstones. Let's see what's happening this week.
1: They sure work hard, don't they, Barney?
2: Yeah, I hate to see them work so hard.
1: Yeah, me too.
2: Let's go around back.
1: Well, we can't see them.
2: Gee, we ought to do something, Fred.
1: Okay. How's about taking a nap?
2: Hey, I got a better idea. Let's take a Winston break.
1: That's it. 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
1: Yeah, Barney, Winston tastes good like a cigarette.
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1: Winston.
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0: You're traveling through another decade. The year, once again, is 1964.
1: Gonna get you with this one. From the 60s. Rock and roll time with the Kinks.

0: o'clock five because I'm the real Don Steele and I enjoyed that so much. This is live from the 60s and I want to tell you something. This is a hot night for television. Let's quickly turn on the tube here and catch Ed Sullivan. I understand the Beatles are on tonight.
1: Now, ladies and gentlemen.

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1: You're leaving the year 1964, and you're traveling through time. 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
3: They're amongst TV's best-known sitcom bars. Do you remember the show where everybody drank at a bar called Rosie's? Here's a hint. It was also the show that featured a residence referred to as the Swamp.
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0: Did you name the classic sitcom that had a bar called Rosie's and a residence called The Swamp?
1: Impossible. I couldn't have missed that.
0: Well, when you're stuck in Korea in the middle of a war, you really need a tent like The Swamp to hang your surgical mask and a bar like Rosie's where Hawkeye Pierce and the rest of the 4077 used to knock back a few on MASH.
2: Smart fella.
1: That's it. This could change everything.
0: If your answer was MASH, then you passed today's pop quiz. Class dismissed.
3: I do like a happy ending.
4: 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Safety settings may help, but they don't make social media safe enough to hand over without guidance. 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I'm Jonathan McKee, author of Parenting Generation Screen, with Plugged In by Focus on the Family.
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5: 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Now the Batman director Matt Reeves coming to bat for Paul on X, calling him an incredible actor and an incredible person.
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5: And if you've got $100,000 lying around, well, we've got a story for you. That's the expected cost at a British auction for the writing desk of J.R.R. Tolkien, the legendary author of the Lord of the Rings books, the very desk where much of those works were conceived. For CBS Entertainment, I'm Matt Wolf.
8: Film. I'm Michelle Polino on Amazon Prime. Oh, what fun.
9: Where is Mom?
8: Michelle Pfeiffer stars as Claire Clouster, the glue that holds her chaotic, lovable family together every holiday season. But this year, her grown kids and distracted husband get swept up in their own seasonal dramas and leave their mom behind. So she sets out on an adventure of her own and rediscovers what the holidays mean when you're finally free. On Netflix, Jay Kelly. George Clooney is a fading movie star who hopes to reconnect with his youngest daughter before she leaves for Europe, but she'd rather spend time with friends. This leads him to embark on a journey of self-discovery, confronting both past and present. Adam Sandler co-stars. In theaters, Five Nights at Freddy's 2. 1 year has passed, the stories about what transpired at Freddy Fazbear's Pizza have been twisted into a campy local legend, inspiring the town's first ever Fozfest. But events transpire that unleash a long-forgotten horror. That's Fox on Film on Fox News.
10: Old Army veteran who's still working at a Meijer store in Michigan will finally be able to retire. His story went viral online after an influencer posted an interview with him.
11: I retired from General Motors and I went bankrupt and they took my pension away.
10: A GoFundMe was set up and it's raised 1.5 million bucks in just 4 days. That's what's trending. I'm Jen Clark.
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13: News. I'm Tom Graham. The Pentagon continues its pause in strikes against Iran. Fox's Steve Harrigan is in the region.
14: After some heavy fighting now for the past 2 weeks, it has been largely quiet for the past 3 days. No signs of U.S. attacks going into Iran. No Iran strikes against U.S. positions. This after 13 straight days of U.S. attacks against Iranian positions.
13: President Trump says Iranian leadership is ready to talk because of the relentless U.S. strikes. Singer David will stand trial for the murder of a teenage girl in Los Angeles.
15: A judge finding prosecutors laid out enough evidence for David Anthony Burke to go to trial for the sexual abuse and murder of Celeste Rivas Hernandez and the dismemberment of her body. Burke, who also faces special circumstance allegations, has pleaded not guilty.
13: Fox's Kristen Goodwin. Historic wildfires raging in France and Spain. Hundreds of thousands forced to flee their homes. 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
16: This is House Call for Health. December is National Impaired Driving Prevention Month. The National Safety Council says impairment begins with the first drink. And you should have a plan before you take that first drink. What kind of plans? Well, a designated driver, a taxi or rideshare, or an overnight stay at a friend's home. Any of those options could save a life. The council says even having just a single drink can cause a decline in visual function, mental judgment, and more skills, which all result in driver impairment. The U.S. saw reductions in alcohol-involved crashes in the 80s because the legal driving limit was lowered to 0.08 blood alcohol concentration. The minimum legal drinking age was also increased to 21, and there were more campaigns about the dangers of drinking and driving. But even today, about a third of all traffic fatalities in the U.S. have alcohol blood levels at or above that number. For more health news, go to foxnewshealth.com. House Call for Health, I'm Lisa Brady, Fox News.
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17: It's in the best interest to close out Gemini now and put our full effort into the Apollo program.
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18: Let's paint it! Yeah! The year is 1966, and there's a lot of controversial stuff going on in this one. Got a book just published in Italy that alleges...